0: Thomas, what do you have for us today?
1: Kia ora, Alex. I talked to University of Auckland Associate Professor of Psychological Medicine, David Minkus, about direct-to-consumer advertising for prescription drugs.
0: He aha o whakaro. 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
0: Dear Science, this week we're joined by our expert, Dr. Kushla McGovern.
3: Kia ora.
0: How does it feel to be in the new studio?
3: It's pretty cool.
0: It's nice and exciting.
3: Now that I found it.
0: it's a bit of a change, really. Yeah. But what does the world of science have for us today?
3: So a brilliant fungi story to start.
0: Hell yeah.
3: I saw the title, could not go past it. So imagine you've just eaten some undercooked or reasonably raw mushrooms. And not very long after it, what you start to see is dozens or hundreds of 3 to 30 centimetre little people. And they look like owls or clowns or, you know, fairy-like creatures. They're in colourful clothes. But they're not doing, like, fantastical things. They're not flying. They're not going through walls. They're actually obeying the same laws of physics that you do. So they fall off tables. They have to walk around objects. And this is something that people, I wouldn't say routinely experience, but has been noted in history a lot. And it's called a Lilliputian hallucination after Gulliver's Travels. And we've known about, or Western, sorry, I should say Western science has known about this effect for about almost 100 years. And it started in 1934. There was a report from Papua New Guinea that there were people that would eat these wild mushrooms and suddenly see all these tiny little humans. And so they called it mushroom madness back then. And it wasn't until like the 50s or 60s that you had some anthropologists and mycologists, so people who study fungi, who went out to Papua New Guinea to investigate this further and kind of figure out what was going on. And so they narrowed down the mushrooms to belonging to this family of mushrooms called Bolitaceae. And they chemically analysed them because they wanted to see, okay, what's the chemical that's making these people see these little humans? Or they hallucinate, right? And this is kind of around the time as well that mushrooms were getting a bit of a psychoactive reputation, and they couldn't find any chemicals. They even sent some to the scientist called Albert Hofmann. Now, he is the man, or the scientist, was given the credit for isolating psilocybin, which is the psychoactive compound that's in what is colloquially known as magic mushrooms. He's also the person who discovered LSD. he couldn't find anything. He couldn't find what was in these mushrooms. So they went, okay, this is not chemical or neurological, it's a socio-cultural effect. So it's something about these people's society that makes them see this. And that kind of was the end of the story for a while. And then in the 1990s, in the Yunnan area of southwest China, a similar phenomenon was reported. People would eat some undercooked or raw mushrooms and they'd see these tiny little people. And so it was kind of, they never identified the species of mushroom, but they put it down to a mushroom called Limoa asiatica, which had only been recently discovered in that area at the time. Kind of a bit of a rest in the story again, till the scientist that published this recent study in 2024 heard of another region in the Philippines where, again, the people were reporting eating this mushroom and seeing tiny little people. So they were like, okay, let's investigate this further. So they went in the Philippines, this mushroom was called Cetus dim. In Papua New Guinea, it was Nonda, and in Yunnan, it was Jin Shao Ching. And so it was a culturally important mushroom. But yeah, if it's undercooked, you get this effect. You see these little people. And so they were like, well, these populations, these communities, they're quite separate. So it's kind of hard to buy their socio-cultural explanation. So they went in, they talked to the locals, and they sampled the fungi in the area. Now, in the Papua New Guinea, they were unfortunate in that it was an extremely dry year, so there was no fungi to sample. But they in China and the Philippines, they could. And what they confirmed was that this effect was being seen when you were eating this one species, this Lamoa asiatica species of mushroom, which in and of itself was a bit surprising because it hadn't actually been noted as being in the Philippines before. So there was kind of a first discovery for them. And then it's kind of the fact that it's the same mushroom is kind of more evidence that, okay, there's something else going on here, right? So then they did some chemical and genetic analyses. And again, they didn't find the presence of these psychoactive psilocybin compounds either. So they were like, okay, well, maybe that's not surprising because this tiny little people, this Lilliputian hallucination, is quite different to the effects that we're told that people have from other mushrooms.
0: And very so specific also.
3: Really, really specific. And so they're like, maybe this is not surprising, but they don't know what in the mushrooms actually causes the effect yet, but they've narrowed it down to the species. And so that's what now they've got to, them or other labs will have to do work to try and figure out what it is. The other thing they noted, though, that was kind of interesting is that in recorded history, there are multiple accounts of people having these hallucinations, but it can be in relation to alcohol withdrawal or dementia or other neurological conditions. So they're like, maybe there's something in our brains that, like, this phenomenon is kind of fundamental in that. And now that maybe you can use these mushrooms to induce the effect, you could study it more easily. I don't think they were going to go off and do that, but they were kind of throwing that idea out there.
0: A world of possibilities with mushrooms.
3: Yeah.
0: What?
3: The idea of that hallucination kind of freaks me out quite a lot.
0: Just such like an oddly, I mean, I said it before, but such an oddly specific hallucination to be like, yeah, these mushrooms, they make you see small things.
3: Small things that obey the laws of physics, right? Like, yeah. That's the one I also find. Like, so there was someone... They'd been told a story that someone was talking about their hallucination and they were eating a bowl of soup. And so there were all these little people around their bowl of soup, in their bowl of soup, on their spoon, and then they would take a mouthful and then they'd have the little people in their mouth. And you're like, okay. Mm. Yeah, really, really strange, but really, really repeatable.
0: Yeah. I mean, hey, I love a good mushroom fungi story. They're such... There's always something else going on with fungi, right? That's the thing.
3: Yeah, we have not learned the full story with fungi just at all.
0: Something new every time going, oh, I guess they can do that now.
3: Yep, yep.
0: But awesome. Well, what's up next?
3: So the sun's surface. We're all pretty familiar with the sun, right? We
0: kind of I've heard of it.
3: Yeah, right. So in Maui in Hawaii, there's a solar telescope that's actually been able to record the highest resolution images we've ever seen of the sun's surface. And what this has allowed scientists to see is this long held theory. They've now seen the direct evidence for it, right? So it's called the Kelvin-Helmholtz instability. So if you look at these photos of the sun's surface and look at time-lapse, you see a whole bunch of little whirlpools. It's really beautiful. You should check it out online. And what this is the Kelvin-Helmholtz instability was actually named after the people who discovered it back in the 19th century. So it's not a new effect. And they'd hypothesized maybe it was happening on the sun's surface. Now we know it probably is. And what happens is if you have two fluids that move past each other and they're traveling at different speeds, you get friction at that boundary. And how that manifests is you get these spiraling vortex patterns. So on the sun, what this is you get different solar plasma flows that are moving past each other. And so you get these beautiful patterns that you can see now. Now, it looks really pretty, but it's actually really important as well, potentially, because what they've done is they've done computer simulations to kind of understand this phenomena and to make sure that, you know, what we're seeing is probably to do with this. But they hypothesize that because you get these tiny vortices and stuff, it's actually mixing up the magnetic field on the sun. And when this happens, you get this magnetic energy. And so we can get things like solar flares or coronal mass ejections, which is like plasma and magnetic field bursting out of the sun. And solar flares, we've heard a little bit about lately, well, in the last few years, because this is, you know, it can knock out power grids and it can have effects and stuff.
0: Yeah.
3: So they think that this happening on the sun is maybe part of the reason that we get this, and so they need to do more work observing for longer, more computer simulations to really understand what's going on here. The other thing is that it maybe contributes to answering a bit of a mystery in that the sun's surface is cooler than the sun's atmosphere, which is really weird. So it's the sun's kind of atmosphere is kind of called the corona, so the area around it. It's about 1,000,000 degrees, and then the sun's surface is thousands of degrees cooler than that. And it's always been very strange, and they think, okay, well, maybe this has – it contributes to answering this question. So, yeah, a lot more work to do.
0: Yeah, like, I mean, not that I ever, you know, would – claim to have an understanding of anything to do with thermodynamics, but that seems weird.
3: it's very strange. I remember I only learned this fact a couple of years ago and going, really, is this right, and having to go look at some other websites and pages and go, oh, okay, like, I can't believe people, I never knew that before.
0: People are saying this. Yeah. I guess I'll trust them.
3: Yeah.
0: But wow, okay.
3: Yeah,
0: hey, the love this though. It's a cool thing. I like looking, at the
3: sun. No, don't look directly at the sun.
0: But it always does look cool when people are like, hey, this is what it looks like, so.
3: Yeah, no, this, I imagine in the years to come, we'll probably see more coming out of this telescope, and that'll look very cool as well as giving us a lot of scientific information.
0: Because that is the more important thing other than looking cool. And what else does science have?
3: So the last story today is about a group in China that are doing something called wireless electricity energy transfer using lasers. So basically it's this idea that you have electricity, you convert it to electromagnetic radiation, your laser, and then you convert it back to electricity for wireless transfer. And it's not a new idea. There's a lot of groups around the world working on this, either using lasers or other intermediary sources. And so why it's kind of obviously interesting, because if you can power a battery or power something without having it connected or having to come back to a site, that's really useful, right? So they were specifically looking in terms of drones, where drones are great for mapping large areas, for inspecting infrastructure, delivering and, you know, disaster response and stuff. But they are limited by the fact that they need to charge, like they need battery power or they need to be charged. And so the reason they're using a laser is because it's this very nice, highly collimated light source. So it's nice and straight. It doesn't spread out. So you can kind of point it at something and you're going to get hopefully good energy transfer. So one way of thinking about it is kind of it's like solar power on steroids, right? Instead of having the sunlight, you've got this intense laser light. And so often it uses similar materials to what you would use in solar cells. And so this group was specifically interested in what you call the receiver. So the thing that you point the laser light at that basically absorbs that and converts it to your electricity. Now, the big problem with this has always been, and still is that your receiver heats up. And when it heats up, it doesn't convert your light to electricity as well. And so that's not ideal. And so there's a lot of scientists looking at how to improve this. And so they had used something called a perovskite, which is just a certain type of crystal structure, and you get lots of different types. They use them in solar cells. And so they used this, and they found, you know, it didn't heat up quite as much. Then they also had a carbon electrode so that to convert the, again, to get move the charge. And they doped it with some stuff so they wouldn't heat up as much. And then they basically tested it. They used a 5-watt laser, which is a powerful laser. It's not like eye-safe. and they directed it at their little receiver, which is only 12 millimeters squared. And they were able to get a propeller, 6.7-centimeter propeller, rotating at almost 8,000 revolutions per minute. So quite fast. It was just in the lab. They did have a bit of an airflow going over it to further help with the cooling. They did also put their receiver onto something to model a fixed-wing drone, and they were able to get like 1,200 to 1,400 revolutions per minute on the propellers on that. But again, it was in the lab. So they do acknowledge that not putting it up in the air is a little bit of a not really giving us a good insight into how well this is going to work. But when I saw this story, it actually made me think of another company that was founded in New Zealand and went to Australia a few years back called Aquila Earth, where they were thinking about doing the same thing, or they're working on the same sort of technology. But instead, in this Chinese study, they used a green laser light. A lot of people use near-infrared laser light because it just you don't get problems with water absorption and this sort of thing. So I checked out the Aquila Earth just to see how they were going, and they actually hold the record for What was it? The highest total laser power transferred in longest continuous duration as of May this year. Because they powered a robot to drive around a factory for 24 hours straight. The robot traveled 25 kilometers. And it basically, the laser light was acting like a wireless power cable. So it didn't wasn't charging a battery. It was just charging the robot to move. But last year in December, they also did manage to power an airborne drone. Didn't say how long or anything, but again, using it.
4: If you did it,
3: yeah, that's a start. It's quite impressive, yeah. Right? So they their website said they're actually hoping to commercialize it in about 2027. So it's very much like kind of watch the space. And then there's been there was another company, I don't know if they're still going in New Zealand, that was not using lasers, but a different form of wireless power transfer. So there's been a few companies out of New Zealand looking at this.
4: Wow. I mean, for something that I didn't even think was possible. Good to know that I guess we're getting crazy cool laser power transfer.
3: Yeah.
4: Which I can imagine is actually quite useful for what anything that you don't want to bring down to the ground and plug in. Well, thanks, Kushla, for joining us. Thank you, Motet, and thank you, Science. Make Sunday a Motet day with Live Day Trams. 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
16: It's time for our weekly catch-up with National MP Ryan Hamilton.
4: Last week, Prime Minister Christopher Luxon promised that, if re-elected, the National Party would pursue a referendum on MMP. The announcement was caught with surprise by many and met with criticism and concern by just as many, with coalition partner Winston Peters condemning the promise as a power grab. The weekend also saw the end of the window provided to local governments by the central government to submit their council amalgamation plans, leaving councils in a variety of circumstances, with some coming together with a unified plan for their regions and some unable to reach an agreement, with some in both camps expressing displeasure with the time provided. I spoke with National MP Tom Rutherford about these topics, beginning with Luxon on MMP. Last week, Prime Minister Christopher Luxon promised a referendum on MMP if re-elected. Is this a promise that caught the National Party by surprise?
17: It's not something that caught us by surprise, because we've already said that we would be open to a referendum on a 4-year term at some point. I'm actually a member of the Justice Committee, and we considered legislation on the 4-year term this term of government, with the option of having a referendum for it in 2029. And so we think it would make sense to give Kiwis a say on how we vote at around the same time. If we're hosting a referendum on whether Parliament should have a 3 or a 4 year term, it makes sense to have one at the same time around the voting system and the electoral system that we have here in New Zealand.
4: And with that said, is
18: this then a policy that maybe the National Party do want to look into with kind of rethinking how MMP works?
17: Yeah, so our priority is without a doubt on the economy, but we do think that some of these issues like MMP and a four-year term are things that should definitely be considered. That's why the Prime Minister said last week he would be open to having a referendum on it, and we're going to have more to say about this in the coming weeks as well.
18: In his comments, Luxon described working with the numpties or yahoos in this current government. Going into this election, does the National Party have any concerns of the Prime Minister alienating likely coalition partners?
17: Absolutely not. I know the Prime Minister ultimately wants to have 20 National MPs sitting around that cabinet table if possible. That's what he's been saying to people. Don't put it to chance. Don't put it to people that you might not know from other political parties. The National Party is a well-established party and very well-trusted, and he's simply saying the best thing you can do at this year's election is to party vote National.
18: And coalition partner and NZ First leader Winston Peters has described the promise as a power grab. If potential coalition members disagree strongly on something like this, how can New Zealanders expect a simple delivery of that promise if that 20-seat around the cabinet idea doesn't come to fruition?
17: Yeah, so we've obviously got an election in about 3 months' time, so New Zealanders will be able to have their say. We'll obviously get a sense of travel after the election of how people have voted and then forming the government after that. But what we're ultimately saying is we're being open to Kiwis about having their say on the future of MMP and a four-year parliamentary term, and I support the Prime Minister's position on that.
18: Over the weekend, the government's deadline for council amalgamation plans elapsed. What does the government hope that the next steps will be here?
17: Yeah, so I'm really pleased that councils have engaged with the voluntary Head Start program, and these are our efforts to make local government more efficient and provide better value for ratepayers. Here in my local constituency in the Bay of Plenty, that's one of the biggest bugbears I hear from people locally around the increase of rates, in some cases double digits across New Zealand. For many on fixed incomes, that is a significant increase to their household costs. So what we're trying to do is deliver more efficient and better value for our ratepayers. And many councils have embraced the opportunity, working constructively across their region to consider how local government can be better organised and to ultimately deliver stronger services, lower costs and better value for ratepayers.
18: And like you've said, that Head Start program, like a lot of these local councils have opted in. What will this Head Start look like? What is this hope to kind of bring about?
17: Yeah, so 18 proposals have been submitted to the government as part of the Head Start local reform. They needed to be submitted by Sunday the 9th of August, so just a few days ago. Head Start was set up because many councils told us that there was a desire to get on with simplifying and streamlining local government in light of the government's wider planning reforms. For example, we're making significant changes to the RMA, bringing in our new planning system. And when doing that, it made sense to reflect whether the established way that local government had been set up in this country was still fit for purpose with those changes. And the Head Start pathway gave councils the opportunity to put forward their own reorganisation ideas and consider how local government can be better organised to deliver for people's local communities across the country.
18: And some major city councils, like those in Christchurch and Hamilton, have both expressed some criticism or concern for the length of the given window, while other major councils, like those in Wellington, haven't been able to agree on kind of a unified shared plan. Now that this window has kind of elapsed, what does the government say to concerns here that maybe the plans that have been produced maybe aren't as good as they should or could have been?
17: Yeah, that's a really valid question, and it's one I've heard from a few people locally as well. What we're saying is we needed to provide the pathway for our local councils across the country to put together their ideas and plans to submit to government for consideration. Now, some people were saying, oh, 3 months is far too short. You should have given us 12 months or 24 months. But hypothetically, if we gave, say, 24 months, they would take that entire time And in some cases, they still wouldn't be able to reach a decision. So we said, no, we're going to set a three-month window for you to have your opportunity to present your idea to the government for their consideration. Totally recognise that not every part of the country has necessarily submitted a proposal to the Head Start voluntary scheme. That's why we also have the backstop process as well that the government will be utilising too. But in the first instance, we're going to be moving forward with those that did submit to the Head Start process.
18: And obviously around this kind of process, there was communications along the lines of, you know, produce these plans on your own or we'll do it for you. Now that these plans have been produced, what sort of involvement do the central government imagine they'll be seeing in these processes going forward?
17: Yeah, so what will happen now is officials are going to assess the proposals received and then provide advice to ministers. Cabinet then will consider the proposals to progress to the detailed design phase, and that'll be happening next month in September. Following that, Cabinet will then make decisions on which of the Head Start proposals will proceed to implementation through legislation ahead of the 2028 local government elections. Absolutely acknowledged that in some parts of the country, more than one proposal, for example, has been submitted. So each of those proposals will be assessed on their own merits against the agreed criteria before Cabinet makes decisions on the next step. We're continuing to consider arrangements also for areas that do not progress through Head Start, and decisions on the backstop process, the process I referred to just before, will be informed by lessons from the Head Start pathway and consultation feedback and further advice from officials as well.
1: That was the National Party's Tom Rutherford on Christopher Luxon and MMP and council amalgamation plans.
16: That was our weekly chat with National MP Ryan Hamilton.
19: But in terms of comparing it to the current prison system, though, would you say that it could be an improvement?
20: I mean, no, you have to even prove a piece of shit.
16: The Wire.
1: The Advertising Standards Authority has recently forced billboards for the weight loss drug Wegovy to change, after it was decided that the fine print on the ad was too small to properly inform viewers. The decision by the Advertising Authority has revived discussions about direct-to-consumer prescription drug advertising in New Zealand. The United States and New Zealand are the only OECD countries that allow this form of advertising, and the practice has regularly drawn criticism from doctors and researchers. In 2023, the Labour government at the time introduced the Therapeutic Products Law, which formalised the legality of direct ads. But this has since been repealed by the current government, leaving DTCA of prescription drugs up for debate. To discuss direct-to-consumer prescription drug advertising in New Zealand, I spoke to University of Auckland Associate Professor David Menkes.
21: Can you just tell us a bit about how prescription drug direct-to-consumer advertising is currently monitored and regulated? Because if it is allowed, are there at least proper protections in place currently?
22: That really depends on who you ask. I mean, we've got this loophole that allows direct-to-consumer advertising, and we're talking now about prescription medicines, not over-the-counter stuff. It goes way back to 1981 when the still in effect Medicines Act was put into law. And at that stage, DTCA, which I will call it, direct-to-consumer advertising, was not anticipated. It wasn't a thing back then. So there were no regulations or specifications regarding that practice. So when DTCA became a thing in North America in the late 1980s, New Zealand sort of didn't have anything on the books to regulate it. And so it took hold here in the 1990s. And by the turn of the millennium, it was already well established. So we've had this thing happening now for 25 or 30 years, which has, I would say, influenced or possibly even distorted the prescribing landscape in this country. And it's interesting that New Zealand and the USA are the only two wealthy countries or OECD countries that allow this practice. All the other ones in Europe, Canada, Australia, South Africa, et cetera, you know, right throughout the Anglosphere and indeed across Europe, the other industrialized countries have prohibited the practice, I would say, for very good reasons. But but the USA and New Zealand have not yet done so. And that's the source of the controversy and the debate.
21: You mentioned that it's a loophole that allows us to continue. Do you know why it's been allowed to go on for so long and what's stopping this loophole from being closed?
22: It's been an active source of debate and has occasionally come to political attention as well. And indeed, there was a move 20 plus years ago to it was during the Helen Clark government that Labour, which was the dominant party back then, had a policy of getting rid of DTCA because they could see the harms and the waste that it caused, but they didn't quite have the votes to get it through Parliament. It's typically been something on the left that has been an issue. So, for example, the Labour back then and the Greens were very much in favor of getting rid of that, whereas the more business-friendly folks on the right, the Nats and ACT, have typically not seen a problem with with advertising, had plenty of mates in business. And so, you know, typically that's where the fault line was between left and right. You know, more recently, it's got a bit confused because there's been a huge influence of industry lobbyists on government. And indeed, the outgoing Labour government in 2023, you may remember, only 3 years ago, was formulating a new therapeutics bill to replace the old Medicines Act 1981. And a whole lot of people in the ministry and indeed the Labour government seem to have been captured by the industry talking points delivered by these lobbyists. It was amazing to actually see what the industry position was about, you know, keeping DTCA alive and kicking in this country and what some of the people in government were saying about why we should retain it, even in this proposed new therapeutics bill. It was just madness, really, when you could see the effect of lobbying right there in front of you. And yet no one seemed to be disturbed enough about that to do anything. You may know the investigative reporter Guyon Espinner. He cracked into that lobbying situation at the Beehive with lobbyists having swipe cards and whatnot. it was just crazy. But anyway, that's kind of what happened. So the fault lines between the political parties got a bit blurred at that stage, but I'm hoping that perhaps with this conversation and others that are happening right now because of that Wellington billboard, that maybe the political parties will pay attention to this. And if it could become an issue in the upcoming election in November, I think that would be great news because the public is skeptical of this. The medical profession in all its various disciplines are very skeptical of DTCA because they feel the impacts of that in their day-to-day clinical work, especially in primary care, but elsewhere also. So I think if it did finally come to a political issue in the election, there would be a strong, if you like, impetus from the professions, but also from the public to get rid of this thing, which is, you know, really hampered our effective spending of our pharmaceutical budget because it distorts the market. You know, people are very sensitive to advertising. There's one thing you can certainly say about DTCA, and that increases demand. So the typical end of one of their ads will be, you know, ask your doctor if Wegovy is right for you. And doctors have to deal with patients who come in wanting stuff that they don't necessarily need or might be harmful to them. So that's really why a lot of the world has outlawed DTCA and why I think we should do when we finally get the political will marshaled to do so.
21: You talked about the Wegovy billboard there that was forced to change due to its mandatory information font being too small. Wegovy is a weight loss drug which could potentially have maybe wider appeal than other prescription drugs. Are there particular kinds of drugs you think are, you know, particularly dangerous to allow to advertise directly to consumers?
22: Well, yes and no. I think, you know, the distinction I would draw is the one that I mentioned at the beginning of our chat, which is whether a drug is prescription only or not. And so we're really worried about DTCA of prescription drugs because that restriction on their availability, the fact that they're prescription only, means that they have significant risks of harm as well as potential benefits. And that's why it requires a medical practitioner to actually make the call and decide whether or not to prescribe this thing, because, you know, it really is balancing up the likelihood of benefit versus the risks of harm. And there's all sorts of things around that, like, you know, sticking to the recommended dose, to be alert to signs of adverse effects, to get back in touch if there's any worrying developments, et cetera, et cetera. So we take prescription drugs quite seriously because they need to be taken seriously. There are some, I suppose, where industry is more likely to advertise them directly to consumers. Those are typically the newer drugs, the ones that are still in patent and have a, if you like, brand awareness around them. And those are the ones where you see money being pumped into the system to bring them to people's attention, because that's where the profits are, right? So basically, this DTCA thing is wholly driven by the industry profit agenda. Right. We would argue that, you know, new drugs should be considered for people, even if they're expensive, provided that they're, you know, worth the risk that they incur and also risk also are worth the cost to the system. And so we would say that people really need to make informed choices about their treatment, but we think those choices should be informed by unbiased evidence from good sources, including their own doctor, not from an industry that's bent on profit.
21: Talking about the sources of information, Medicines New Zealand Chief Executive Graham Jarvis has defended direct-to-consumer advertisement of prescription drugs by claiming it's better for the New Zealand public to gain information from regulated ads rather than potentially getting it from, you know, misinformation online. What do you think of that kind of argument for the allowance of this advertising?
22: Yes, well, Graham Jarvis has the responsibility of representing the industry voice in all of this, so it's unsurprising that he would take that view. I would still say that even with the regulation that does apply to ads, for example, it was the Advertising Standards Authority that blew the whistle on that billboard in Wellington, right? That is a useful thing. If we're stuck with DTCA, it's much better to have it regulated than not. That's a fair comment. But I guess the question would be, do you really want to have a set of, you know, neatly organized deck chairs on the Titanic? Or, you know, do you want to take a another means of getting to your destination? I mean, I would argue that DTCA is fundamentally flawed because the motivation behind those ads is always to increase sales. The bit about information and informed choice, that's just, if you like, the reasons that are given to justify those ads, whereas, in fact, ultimately, the motivation for developing and them and putting them out there is the business model of those companies, which is all about sales and profit. So I think having that information available from an unbiased source, you know, perhaps organized by the New Zealand government, we've got some degree of information available, for example, on the MedSafe website, which includes basic information about most drugs. But I think that could be plumped up and made more accessible and informative to people on the ground. And it would be useful for the public to generally have much better access to drug information in real time, stuff that they could think about, read up about, and then discuss with their doctor. That would be a far less biased and, I think, even-handed approach to medicines information, so that decisions are made in consultation with a prescriber about what's actually indicated and what's most likely to be helpful to somebody's health.
21: That was University of Auckland Associate Professor David Menkes speaking to me about direct-to-consumer prescription drugs advertising in New Zealand.
0: Children eat worms and bugs and all sorts of things when they crawl in around.
2: The Wire.
4: Last week, the NZ Bakers Supreme Pie Awards were held for 2026. Producer Liam and I went along to investigate these awards, which have established themselves as an iconic celebration of New Zealand's favourite food. At the awards, we spoke with MC Jeremy Corbett, multiple-time winner Patrick Lamb, winning apprentices, celebrity judge Gareth Stewart, and long-standing Pie Awards attendee Jeremy Wells about the awards, why the ceremony is so great, and why the awards matter.
2: So this is not recording? Oh, it is recording.

0: Who's made the best pie, baby? Who's made the best pie?
1: Welcome to the 28th New Zealand Bakers Supreme Pie Awards. 28 years celebrating the best pies in the country, a testimony to how wonderful our pie makers are.
2: What is your name, sir?
3: Hi, I'm Jeremy Corbett, and I'm emceeing the Pie Awards, and I'm pretty excited.
2: Emceeing the Pie Awards. How does it feel to be out there in this room emceeing?
3: It's honestly, it's one of the, I do a few events, it's one of the best events in New Zealand. You know, you can't buy a ticket, invite only, and no one pays. They always give away free stuff. They didn't leave it on the tables because people were nicking it. And honestly, it's so much fun, and the thanking your wife thing is just ridiculous, and I love it, and the energy is so cool every time. I just love the way that the pie is just slowly becoming New Zealand's number one cuisine.
2: We sat down at the table and we were getting kind of a rundown of like the parts of the show, and then he was like, and they do this thing where they thank the wife, and I was kind of like, I don't really know what that means. And then it happened, I was like, oh, okay. But it's like being in this room, it just really does feel like a room of people who are passionate about pies. How does it feel to be in a room filled with just people who are so passionate about something as simple as pies?
3: I love it. It tickles some part of the funny bone in me that we celebrate the pie. But it is actually serious, like serious money for a winner, you know, serious increase in business and all the rest of it. But the funny thing is there is that section, but there's also, as you know, a massive section of media. And I'm not sure how it's developed like that, but I do like the Media Awards and the Radio Awards. There's more media here at the Pie Awards than at either of those.
2: I mean, that's why we're here, I guess.
1: Why you're here.
2: But hey, I do love a pie because it keeps coming up, right? The pie is the quintessential New Zealand food. I think on our, because we did a radio show today on the news for BFM, all three of us on that show had a pie today at some point. And which, I don't know, like, maybe it's coincidence, maybe not. I feel like everybody in New Zealand's going to like a pie. That leads to the most important question. You walk into a fully stocked bakery.
1: Yes.
2: All of the pies on option. Which pie are you grabbing?
3: Well, I'm going to take two because I want a main and dessert. So my main is a pepper steak pie. Make sure you don't spare the pepper on top. And then really traditional old, quite a thick pastry apple pie.
2: It's like a steak pie, but better.
1: Yeah, man.
2: I've heard people say. Sometimes I've had a pepper steak where it's like a little bit, like there's something going wrong.
1: They can be good and they can be bad.
2: When they get the good level of pepper in the gravy going,
1: that's
2: one of the best pies you can have. If there's anything that you had to say, all right, you're emceeing this event, you're feeling the energy. Is there anything you had to say to maybe New Zealand about what's going on here? Right, why we should care about the Pie Awards? What is it?
3: Well, if you take away the Pie Awards, what have you got? You know, in many ways, New Zealand is a pie, isn't it? When you think about the three islands, one of them being the base, one of them being the filling, and one of them being the top, that is what we are. And if we turn our backs on that, we're turning our backs on ourselves. And if you turn your back on yourself, you probably should be in a circus, because that's quite a feat.
2: And the one at the bottom is the one that nobody really cares about.
3: Oh, yeah, how's your pie without a base, mate? Going to burn your hands without Stewart Island.
4: New Zealand is a pie.
2: New Zealand's a pie. You heard it here first. Thank you very much.
5: My name is Patrick Lamb.
2: Do you just want to tell us a little bit about yourself and your bakeries?
5: Oh, yeah. We have two shops in Tauranga. One is in Bethlehem. The other one's in Tauranga Crossing. And also we have one in Rotorua. And if someone come to Tauranga or Rotorua, please try our pie.
2: If somebody's coming down to Tauranga to try one of your pies, which pie should they get from your bakery?
5: Right, we have a lot of good flavor though, but the most popular at the moment we have is the roast pork, mushroom, creamy and bacons.
2: That sounds fantastic. Obviously, we're at the Pie Awards here. As somebody who's won Pie Awards before, what does this competition mean for people in the bakery industry in New Zealand?
5: Oh, this part of Western is mean a lot to the baker, and especially to a business like us. The competition, telling people how good you are, the skill in the pie, to tell people how good the bakery, and yeah, it's mean a lot to the baker and the business.
2: Not to, you know, hype you up, but to win a lot of awards must feel

0: to be in a room full of so many people who are, you know, all passionate about these pies. At my, like, how does this, an event like this, make you feel to be in, surrounded by people who are all passionate about pies?
1: Yes, I think they're all great. They're all the great baker. They all done a good, very good job. But it's only a little point that you can create the good looking pie or and the flavors. That's the main secret.
2: The winner of the 2026 Apprentice Pie Maker Award is Dara Chom from Euro Patisserie in Thailand.
3: Bo Korak.
0: And
1: Dara Chom.
0: Whereabouts do you work?
3: Euro Patisserie's in Torbay.
0: And Euro Patisserie's nominated for anything this by awards?
4: He's got his award. Dara there, he's got his apprentice award.
5: I don't know how to say it, you know, like, this is my first time.
4: He's very excited.
6: Yeah.
0: I can imagine exciting to, honestly, just to be recognized for anything that, you know, you are, I mean, I'm assuming you're passionate about baking and making those pies.
4: You don't just get to bake them, you get to eat them.
0: Where do you stand right now in the pie industry, right? What's your place? What does this mean to be here?
3: What does it mean? Oh, honestly, it means quite a lot, because if you know about pies in New Zealand, it's like almost like a tradition. Like everyone knows what a pie is. Everyone eats pies, honestly, every day. Lot tradies and even just people at home, normal families. So to be working to make the pies, it's kind of an upgrade, because you get to, you know, really experience the pie making. You can customize your own pies, and it's definitely a level where a lot of people find it to be a delicacy, especially as well as Australia, where it's the same thing. Everyone loves pies there. So everywhere, Australia, New Zealand, if you're the one making the pies, it's a very, like, honourable job, to be honest. A lot of people look up to it.
0: I mean, look, like, that's part of the reason that we're here, right? I eat a pie at least, like, twice a week, right? Like, that is just a staple part of my diet. For this award show, right, for maybe those who don't really know about the Pie Awards, what is this kind of award show? And just tell us a little bit of that, about your experience here.
3: It's honestly pretty exciting. Like, we get some pretty good people on stage. When those people go on stage for the pie making and they, you know, get a gold for their pie, if you actually look behind the scenes on how they make those pies, it's some hard work, eh? Like, it's some almost midnight type preparing, making that pastry perfect, and really cooking that meat to a perfection. Like, it seems like, oh, there isn't really too much you could do when it comes to a pie, but, you know, whenever you see them on that stage, those people have been up, I can tell you now, till midnight, even probably more, to be honest, making those pies to get up on there. So it's honestly a pretty good honour to be here.
7: So I'm Gareth Stewart, so I'm partner chef at Advia Restaurant and Bar in Commercial Bay, which is part of the InterContinental Hotel.
0: As a judge, obviously, what sort of process do we see in competitions like this with judging? What does a judging day look like?
7: Oh, look, it's a very early day. In fact, it's the day before where it all starts, where they're preparing and getting everything ready. But then once the judging commences, it's, you know, you're looking at every single pie, the dimension of the pie, the pastry, how the surface of the pastry is cooked, and then you cut it open. And then you're looking at the depth of all the filling, and that's even before you've even began to taste it. So there's a lot going on.
0: And I mean, a very methodical process, it sounds. But, like, obviously this is an event that's so filled with so much passion for the craft. Is there a nice balance, I guess, between kind of trying to dissect these pies and also just you can tell the work that goes into these pies?
7: Look, I there is an element of that. I think there's different categories for that purpose. The work and craft that goes into some of the potato top pies, they're beautifully presented. Some of the cafe and the pies that just can't fit into anyone else, like the fruit pies, they're in another category. There's so much work that goes into it. It's insane. And I think that we as judges recognise that, you know, and so you have to move things around and make sure it's fair.
0: It's such an awesome competition to be a part of, right? Even just being there, this is our first time, but you can feel the energy so great. But how does it feel to be able to take part in such an awesome competition with so many people?
7: Well, you saw it tonight, right? You saw these beautiful people that really wear their hearts on their sleeves. They're humble, they're hardworking, they really do and have put their businesses on the line, and it's incredible. It's amazing to be a part of.
8: I mean, how many judges are there, and how do you all agree?

0: on the winner of the award?
1: So it's a simple scoring system. So every judge has their own score, and so it's numbers. Right, so every judge will put down a score out of 10 or 16 or 8 or 5, and those numbers get put back in, counted up, and then it's literally a fair game. All right, so it's no kind of, that pie should come forward because it's this. Nobody knows. It's just, you just see a box of pies with a number.
2: I mean, hopefully it doesn't kind of impede on any integrity, but if you walk into a full bakery's worth of pies, what flavour are you gunning for?
1: Oh, look, leading up to this judging, I've been doing some training. So I've been going to some bakeries and trying out some pies. If you give me some, like, braised beef with some jalapenos, like, heaps of thick gravy, crusty pastry, I'm yours. Absolutely yours.
2: That sounds fantastic.
3: I'm over the moon to have won the cafe section and can't take all the credit for this win. A huge thank you to my husband, Martin.
2: I mean, look, obviously veteran of the New Zealand media scene, right? BFM alumni. Award show like this, what's special about this?
4: The Pie Awards are the night of nights. It's always a coming together of people to celebrate pie. The pie is the hero of the night. There are some great traditions. Thanking your wife is a wonderful tradition that started about sort of 7 or 8 years ago. That's been a great addition. But I love the fact that the best pie always wins. It's a blind test. In a world where awards have been taken over with numptyism, it's nice to finally go to an awards where actually the best thing wins. It's not about the optics of the awards, it's actually about the best pie. So I love the Pie Awards, and I genuinely now have friends who I've met here at the Pie Awards over the years, because I've been coming for like 25 years, and I'd see them every you know, August or July or whenever it is, and we catch up. It's bloody good. It's a community.
2: Feels great being here. You can tell that just there's so much passion. Like you said, it's one of the last good merit-based award shows, but it's got to feel good that there's just so much passion.
4: Oh, there's a lot of passion in the room. And there's been some great moments, like there's been some shocking moments. Who can forget Kevin Black back in 2002, who landed some shocking jokes. He just didn't read the room, bought some stuff from the late 80s, some race-based gags that just did not land. There was the famous Paul Holmes year when he was focused on muff pie. So every time I come back here, I'm always remembering the past, and I think, and the other people that have come, because the other interesting part is that a lot of these guys now are multiple winners. They've been winning for years.
2: Yeah, we talked before to Patrick, who had won like eight different awards and like a bunch of Supreme Pies, and it's just like, holy. I mean, maybe the most important question. You're Jeremy Wells, you walk into a fully stocked bakery. What flavour of pie are you gunning for?
4: Well, that's such a good question. And I always go, it's hard for me to go past a mince and cheese. I'm a mince and cheese guy. I'll also go a mince. I'm coming around on the steak and cheese in recent times, but the steak's got to be good.
2: That's the thing that I found as a steak convert from a mince convert. It's really just, a mince pie is always going to be a mince pie, but a steak pie, if it's bad, it's just...
4: Yeah, the ones with gristle, they're no good. But nowadays, it's bloody hard to find a bad pie. And this awards has got a lot to do with that. I think Bakels have done an amazing job in upping the standard of New Zealand pies. Go to Australia, you'll have a terrible pie. There are some shocking pies in Australia, but New Zealand, mostly good pies nowadays.
2: Have you ever, because this is something I'm curious about, because we sat through the awards and we started taking down the notes. Have you ever, like, soon after the awards, gone, I'm going to go to that bakery?
4: Oh, absolutely. In fact, last year I went around and I ate a gold medal pie at every bakery that there was who won a gold in the Auckland kind of area. Hilary, Barry and I went around and we drove around and sampled them all. And it was one of the greatest days of my life.
5: That was Jeremy Wells at the NZ Bakels Supreme Pie Awards.
6: That was The Wire.
5: ko ira te otaka katoa mō tēnei wiki, nei te mihi ki a rātou I kōrero mai ki maua mō tēnei rā. That's a wrap on the Tuesday Wire. Thank you to everyone who spoke with us today, Dr. Kushla McGovern, National Party MP Tom Rutherford, University of Auckland's Associate Professor David Menkes, and those at the Pi Awards who spoke with us. Nei rā hoki te mihi ki a koutou e whakarongo ana. Thanks for tuning in. 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Next up, we've got the 1 to 4 with Jin.

thirsty, you need water. 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Touching the light, or the light touching you. 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

Kia ora, good afternoon. 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For this Tuesday, the 11th of August 2026. Thanks to Alex and Liam and Tuesday Wire crew for another excellent edition of the Tuesday Wire. You can catch up on that or any of the shows you hear throughout the day here at 95BFM via our website, 95BFM.com, where coincidentally you can also subscribe to the B card. And if you're not sure what that is, it's a three-tiered subscription based digital card that allows you to compete for on-air prizes, online prizes. And of course, toward the end of the year, we always have a nice big Santa sack full of goodies

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Lovely to have you on board. We've got a little special event we can tell you about in a little wee while that's happening at the Clatter in Newmarket in a few weeks' time, but more details shall be revealed over the next week or so. What I can tell you though is that as part of the CRL opening festivities, again this weekend is an open weekend to check out the new Karanga Hape station. You do have to go online and apply for tickets. I'm not sure how they're working that, but if you head to crl.iticket.co.nz, crl.iticket.co.nz, you can find out how to do that. Sounds of Things, it was an excellent event on the weekend, checking out the first weekend of checking out one of the stations on the new CRL Underground Rail. But this weekend, at the Karanga Hape station, 95BFM will be holding a rave on a train, where a whole bunch of BFM DJs will be playing on a train located way underground. I'm fortunate enough to be one of those DJs. Millie Taylor McGregor, Quaria, Lish T, Hunter, Alan Sophia from Wednesday Drive also. So we'll be there throughout the day up until 5 p.m. There's a fam market on K Road from 10 to 5. 10 a.m. to 5 p.m. this Saturday as well, so it's all happening. Love to see some of our listeners there. I know you're advocates for public transport, so I'm sure many of you will want to have a quick sneak peek before we ride the underground proper. As per usual, we're just going to play a few back-to-back tunes to begin the show with. We'd love to hear your thoughts and theories. You can get at us in the studio either via text 5395 studio at 95bfm.com on the email, or you can even hit us up via the dreaded Instagram, JennyPig420, GRWNYPIGG420, all of your correspondence. We'd love to hear where you are tuned in from. Let's do a little bit of a roll call. Where you are across the motu, or perhaps even overseas. We're going to ease on in. Let's step it up as the first set progresses.

After that, we had Chris and Cozy from 1995, but recently featured on the Sound of Love International compilation 008 Iron Smaggy. The eighth in an outstanding series of compilation albums. That was Fantastique, Carl Craig Mix. Originally came out via T&B Vinyl, Conspiracy International, on the album Twist. Then we had Club Soda and Sarah Lorini, Basso e Batteria, Daughters and Sons Mega Dub. After that, a favourite of the Tuesday 1 to 4 show. We played it several times since it originally came out mid-year 2 years ago. That was Sun Cream with My Heart. Then we had a cover of a David Sylvian track. I think from memory it was off his first solo album Post Japan, the group

0: with Holistic Female Dwarf Star with Terrell's Bounce, and you're not going to believe it, but this is Kneecap right now with Cold at the Top, the Shanti Celeste remix. You're on BFM. Hopefully you've enjoyed a few of the tunes we've selected for you thus far. Here till 4 p.m. So you've got to put up with me until Smashton and Big J get here to take over for Drive.
1: The extraordinary Sheepdog and Wolf is back with mind-bending new album Ceiling Waves. Tumble into the visceral world of avant-pop polymath Daniel McBride with this astonishing new record. An impressive body of work that brims with deft instrumentalism, uncanny rhythmic flows, and heart-wrenching vulnerability. Ceiling Waves, the new record by Sheepdog and Wolf. Out now where all good music is found.
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0: the listener streaming from Green Massey Village, 9 km west of Ngaruawahia. That looks like a beautiful spot, an old mining town. Looks like a little rugged place to live. Thanks for tuning in. Rosedale tuned in, shout out Collective Distribution. Gillies from Devonport, putting in the hard mahi painting. Shout out to the Cook's Beach crew. Always lovely to have you on board. Keep those texts coming through. Love to hear where you're tuned in from, 5395 via the text line, or if you're out of text range, studio at 95bfm.com. JinnyPeak420 on the Instagram. We start off that set with Anthony Tonin, executive assistant. Then we had the Cusp with Money just a moment ago. Just the right amount of Cursed, I think. Italian's version of Mondo Rocks, Come Said the Boy. A favourite, a Cursed favourite of mine over the last year or so. This here is Winona, did it on him, instrumental version. Winona's released a couple of albums of instrumentals, well worth checking out via their Bandcamp page. Back in a moment.
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0: 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This here is Living Perfection, Havala T. We'll be uploading the B-cast quite possibly this evening. 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

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There's some great messages in there too. Thanks for all that you do, Neville Design Studio. 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

shout out James in New Jersey. Lovely to have you on board and tuned in. Hope everything's good in your hood. Don't you love how the time zones work? It's essentially afternoon tomorrow. While James is tuned in last night. I know, it's afternoon today. Keep those texts coming in, 5395 on the text line. I'd love to hear where you're tuned in from. And yes, if you're outside of the texting zone, studio at 95bfm.com via email, or hit me up on Instagram, JinnyPig420, GRMMYPIGG420. And of course, it's Tuesday, which means you have probably about 27 hours, if my math is correct. Don't quote me on that now. Before the votes for the top 10 cut off. So if you'd like to vote for one of the artists you hear today, please do so. Either head to 95bfm.com, there is a link on the website, or via our text line 5395. If you're going to do it via the text line, just put the word vote before whom it is indeed that you are voting for. This here is a newish one from Mount Kimby, Monroe. I remember once interviewing Mount Kimby many, many years ago at Rainway Festival, when we had the pleasure of seeing them there. And no artist really wants to be doing media on a day in the sun when they're from the other end of the world. So when you do, you're really conscious of an artist and the time you're taking. And often there'll be a chaperone hovering in the background ready to shoo you away. Say, you've had too much time with my artist. Next. And their chaperone did that to me, but Mount Kimby were nerding out over the gear that BFM was using, and asked them to go and get another drink instead. Mount Kimby knows where it's at.

0: all for the love of music. Before this track, we had Rick Clark with Gonna Make You Happy. Hopefully that's what it did. Featuring the beautiful voice, uplifting voice of Jill Francis. Before that, we had Carrier District with Techno Disco. Goes out to Haley J, Hansel, all the way up in Dublin. I know she's a fan of that. Ex-BFM alumni hosting a radio show in Dublin itself, so that's how we do. Before that, we had Ezra Collective, Only Love, featuring Pa Saliu. And that brings us up to date.
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6: Pretty bloody nice.

I told Porky's before the break there, I neglected to say that before the Carrier District track, it was Mr. Fingers. How remiss of me with the happening thing. Prior to that was Ezra Collective, Only Love featuring Parcellia. We start off that set with Living Perfections, Havala T, out of the Nelson Techno Collective. We're going to slow it down for a minute now. This is Drone Eater, Tamara Mama, Kikigaku, Moyo Cover. Some Pacific Rim action on BFM.

Yes, you are tuned to 95BFM, the Tuesday 1-4 show, brought to you by the Clatter Irish Pub and Garden Bar. That was Moon Unit with Baker's Doesn't, featuring Paul Brown and Liam Pram. We start off that set with Drone Eater. A beautiful track there. Shout out to Torben. Te Marama Ma Akikogaku Moyo cover. This here is Mazerika. A Teddy edit of Tupurupuru.

0: This October, witness Lily Allen shock and delight fans with the outrageously honest West End Girl, played in full at Auckland Spark Arena. 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
9: That's right, right up before the break though, we had PHF with I Don't Give a F, If Jesus Loves Me. Before that, Rung with

0: What's happening in this fine, fine city of ours? Well, apparently nothing tonight, but if you do have something happening, if you're putting on a gig on a Tuesday evening, feel free to text it through to 5395 and I will enlighten the listeners. It's unusual because normally there is something going on a Tuesday here in this fine city. Tomorrow night, however, Auckland Bluegrass Club Night at the Bunker in Devonport. The Auckland Mushroom Festival goes on right outside our window, not on our balcony per se, but on Karangahape Road, the precinct itself. Flyleaf Theatre Company presents An Enemy of the People by Henrik Ibsen at Q Theatre. The Liars and Wrong Things at the Clare Inn. On Thursday night, the Auckland Mushroom Festival continues. On Friday, Ben Shavaz, whom you might have heard on Morning Glory on Friday. 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New Fans Volume 2 at Big Fan. This is happening on Friday with Jessica Lee, Mercury, Lily Stephen and Katie Lee Webster. And on Friday, continuing, New Orleans Joymakers at Northcote Bowling Club. 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And finally, I will read out Saturdays because there's some good things happening. 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
0: Indeed, this is Minwi with Queen 88, the Funkin' Slow Cuts remix. 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

Jim from New Jersey, if you're still tuned in. Smashton's a big fan of all of the foodstuffs that your state has become famous for. 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Thanks, Smashton.

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I'm gonna grow fins.

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I just couldn't help it. I had to play Captain Beefheart after Magic Factory. This is Grow Fins. Before this, we had Magic Factory with Wild Times. They have a new EP out. You can cop that via Bandcamp. We start off the set with Cindy. Sunsets Don't Excite Me. We're going to go on this tip for a little minute. You're on BFM.

0: As Jolene goes out to Otis. 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

0: You're talking a lot about landlords, though. Are you guys more on the side of landlords than renters?
1: Yep.
2: Are you talking on behalf of the women and the lesbos now?
3: Well, that brings us to the end of the Tuesday 1 to 4 show. That was future visitor to these shores, Courtney Barnett. Need a little time. Shout out to the texter who said, please ensure that you are enrolled to vote. That's right. We have a government that is apparently doing its best to minimise democratic participation, making many hurdles, because apparently it takes so long to count votes, whereas we all know it takes a long time to join together a coalition of cookers. That's what took the time after the last general election, not the actual counting of the votes, which is done in a very reasonable time frame. But anyway, I digress. Ensure you are enrolled to vote. Just check up, because people have been dropping off. Sadly, the wrong ones have been dropping off this mortal coil, if you know what I'm saying.

around 7 o'clock. So you asked me to stop playing. Ambient Life Drawing with Summer Night and Psychic Vans. Doing their good stuff, and then I'll be taking over.

as I said at the top of the show, as part of the CRL Open Day, just around the corner at the Karanga Hapi train station, Karanga Hapi station, I guess, for the CRL this Saturday. It's an open day. You do have to register to go through because they're capping numbers. But BFM will be hosting a rave train at the Karanga Hapi underground station. So come along and say hi. I'd love to see you, dear listeners. Millie, Taylor, Qualia, Elish T, Hunter, Alan, Sophia from Wednesday Drive, and myself will be playing music throughout the day. Fan Market is happening from 10 a.m. to 5 p.m. It'll be buzzing as the grandson of a migrant train driver, I'll be living the dream. Anyway, I'm going to leave you now with this track, Mystic Bill. You won't see me, although you might see me on Thursday night or Saturday. Thanks for all your texts, the positivity that emanates from our listenership. Smashing and Big J up next.

Have a great Tuesday. I'll see you same time, same place next week. Right here from the 95 BFM studios in the heart of Tamaki Makaurau, firmly placed in the proper heart, K Road. Shout out, of course, to the Clatter Irish Pub and Garden Bar for sponsoring us. 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

psychedelic porn crumpets, acid dent on your Tuesday drive. My name's Smashton in the building here on Karangahape Road. Week two in the new stew. It's feeling good. Still smells like wood. We love it up here. Big J is on his way to the studio. He'll be up here very soon. If you see him on the way up here, give him a honk and tell him to hurry up, haul ass. In the meantime, go like me, tuck it to Benoni, keeping your ear holes entertained. Show rundown coming up shortly, but in the meantime, enjoy the tunes. You're on the beat.

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0: Oh, hello.
1: Hello. I made it. I'm here.
0: You did. You made it. You cut 5 minutes off your anticipated journey.
1: Yeah, so it was going to take me 17 minutes to get up here. It took me 10.
0: Wow. You like skipping?
1: I was power walking. My calves hurt, but it's a good workout. I'm very sweaty.
0: Getting them thighs working.
1: Yeah.
0: That's fantastic. I'm going to ask you a question in relation to that afterwards, because we were just debating what should we talk about on there. But before we do, hey, I'm Smashton.
1: I'm Big J.
0: And this is Tuesday Drive. Yeah. We're both here in the building.
1: Yeah, we're finally here.
0: 4:22. We have a banging show lined up for you today. We have coming up a chat about the Mushroom Festival, which is super duper cool. If you like mushrooms, this one's for you. I like mushrooms.
1: Yeah.
0: Do you like mushrooms?
1: I love mushrooms.
0: I love me some mushrooms.
1: What's your favourite type of mushroom?
0: Oh, shit, the yummy one.
1: Portobello is my favourite.
0: Yeah, that'll do.
1: I think
0: honourable mention to shiitake. That's a great mushroom.
1: Yeah.
0: So we have that coming up. Then we're going to chat with Gareth Shute on Audio Culture about Aotearoa songs with billion streams.
1: Yeah, it's always a good time with Gareth, so you do not want to miss that chat.
0: Indeed.
1: It is going to be very fun.
0: 5395 on the text line. I want to hear from you people.
1: Yeah.
0: Have you ever... You're in a rush. You rushed here.
1: Yeah.
0: Has there been a moment where you had to rush somewhere and it cut it alarmingly thin?
1: Today.
0: Today is.
1: I mean, I'm late, so I didn't cut it alarmingly thin. If I'd have walked in at 4 o'clock on the dot, that's cutting it thin.
0: 5 minutes is pretty solid. It's pretty solid.
1: 10 minutes.
0: I mean, ten minutes. But cutting a good 5 minutes off your journey is pretty good. I'd say so.
1: Yeah.
0: I mean, I don't really have any because I just kind of accept my fate.
1: Yeah.
0: It's like, I'll just catch the next one. See what happens. Whatever it might be. 5395. Yeah. We'd love to hear. Have you had to really haul ass to something before?
1: Yeah.
0: Let's hear a good story.
1: Let's hear some good stories. Also, we got some stuff to give away. We are giving away a vinyl copy of our 95BFM album of the week. This is Phoebe Bridges' Lost Weekend, comes out this Friday. So to go on to win a copy of that, you just need to text in to 5395. Your name, your B card number.
0: And?
1: Your favourite mushroom.
0: Yes.
1: Yes. That's in.
0: Yes, very true. Favorite mushroom. Honourable mention to the big toad plushie. Toad, the character from Mario.
1: Yeah, he's
0: rushing on his head. He's out in the BFM lounge somewhere.
1: Is he gone?
0: No, he's here.
1: He's here
0: earlier.
1: Oh.
0: Ella from the top 10 commented on how he had a big head.
1: Huh.
0: I said it was for all that brain. Yep. Maybe it's for all that mushroom.
1: Yeah.
0: Who knows?
1: But yeah, enter, please. We're going to give this record away just before 6. So
0: how good?
1: Stay tuned. We got some Phoebe Bridges now. This is Lost Boys. You're on the B.

0: Grab a chip. Want a chip?
1: You know I can't grab your goose chips.
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1: And Smashton.
0: We are doing a giveaway.
1: We're talking mushies and we're doing a giveaway.
0: Yeah, we are giving away the brand new album from Phoebe Bridgers, which is out this Friday, Lost Weekend. It's our drive album of the week.
1: Indeed, and we're giving a copy away, fresh, hot off the press.
0: Yeah.
1: And we're saying, text in 5395 with your name and B-card number, and your favourite mushroom.
0: Yeah, and as you've predicted many times,
1: the food
0: gets the people going.
1: Indeed, we're all hungry up here, and we hope we're instilling hunger in all of you folks. We have a lot of mushrooms.
0: Yeah, we've got, someone's a fan of portobello, then we've got then we've got button.
1: Yep.
0: Shiitake. Grizzy has texted in fresh shiitake mushrooms from the Avondale Markets Flower Bomb Supreme for every cuisine. Also, oyster mushrooms cooked in butter and garlic on risotto.
1: Grizzy, if you're ever flying past K Road and you happen to have a freshly cooked pot of risotto, hurl it up here.
0: Flavor bomb, sorry, not flower bomb.
1: Yeah, it's not flower bomb. No.
0: Yeah, flavor bomb.
1: That makes a bit more sense. But we're talking mushrooms. We're smelling mushrooms imaginarily.
0: How do you? What's your favorite way to cook mushrooms, Smashton?
1: I can't cook. Can't cook to save my life.
0: Yeah.
1: But my favorite way to consume mushrooms.
0: Yeah.
1: Ooh, honorable mention to creamy mushrooms.
0: Yeah.
1: I think they're a great support vegetable.
0: Yep.
1: If you throw it into, I think it's a great companion to onions.
0: Yep.
1: Shit, that's a great question. I think just sliced up and fried or creamed.
0: Mine, I've got two types. Mm. Creamy mushrooms for breakfast.
1: Fantastic.
0: And then you've got to go, whenever I have enough money to afford a steak, I'll get the big portobello mushrooms.
1: Mm. Oh, you're loaded up with veggies?
0: Loaded up with garlic and cheese on top. Grill it. Try it, trust me.
1: My dad's signature mushroom is that, pretty much the same thing, minus the cheese.
0: Yeah.
1: But he has capsicum, onion, garlic, and it's fantastic.
0: Yep.
1: Shout out, Dad. Yep. Big ups, Dad.
0: Yeah.
1: Honorable mention, something I just remembered because you mentioned steak. Apparently, a good substitute for a steak is a lion's mane mushroom.
0: Yes, I've heard that too.
1: And it looks delicious when
0: you
1: fry it up.
0: I've never tried it, but 5395, if you tried it, let us know. Is it comparable to steak?
1: And also, into the competition.
0: Yeah. Name and B card, favorite mushroom or mushroom dish. And you'll be into win. We'll be giving that away.
1: You're welcome to join in on the mushroom discussion.
0: Anyway. Yeah, of course. Of course. Everyone's
1: mushroom
0: open.
1: Mushroom discussion. That's a psychedelic band if I've ever heard it.
0: Oh, and talking about psychedelic, plenty of people have texted in magic mushrooms.
1: Is a magic mushroom like the psychedelic mushroom or just an exceptionally cooked mushroom?
0: Who knows?
1: There's an argument that they have the same effect. Anyway.
0: Yep. All right, we've got some CTO now. This is Are You Getting Better Yet? You're on 95 BFM Drive.
1: Brand new release, if I'm not mistaken.
0: Yeah.
1: And I will be getting better because they're on the airwaves. Big up CTO, you're on the beat.

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Quite a privilege to plan down, pillage all we can till it ooze out on our street. In the Pacific, don't mind the spillage, that's the plan.

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0: Yeah.
1: Hiatus Coyote with Shaolin Monk Motherfunk. That's funk, a cool
0: that's
1: name.
0: That's a very cool name.
1: That's a funking cool name.
0: So you did there.
1: Yeah.
0: You said that instead of the F word.
1: Yep.
0: Very good.
1: Yeah, I'm responsible.
0: Very smart boy.
1: You're on the 95 BFM Drive Show. It's all about mushrooms today. Yes. We have got so many shroom texts. It's a pretty shroomy day.
0: Indeed. We are, yeah, actually in a variety. We have a cultured listener base here.
1: Yeah, we do.
0: Not just straight old regular old mushrooms. We're not only getting mushroom discussion, but we're getting how to prepare said mushroom.
1: Yeah.
0: And we have some mad shit going on here. Grizzy's texted in some bars. Well, they've said, pull the stalks out of huge mushrooms, chop up with sunflower seeds, pesto, salt and pepper, squeeze of lemon, refill mushrooms, cover with parmesan, bake to bubbling, enjoy.
1: Wow.
0: Grizzy says they're drooling, as am I. I need a bib.
1: Yeah.
0: This is, and great text saying, gold tops from Onirua Roundabout. Shout out Waiheke Island.
1: With a sad face emoji as well.
0: Very true. International listeners, technically, across the water.
1: Yeah, overseas.
0: Indeed. If you're listening from across the bridge from the city, you're an overseas listener. Congratulations.
1: Yeah.
0: Well, we're talking heaps of mushies, and the reason we're talking mushrooms is because we're giving away an album. Phoebe Bridges' new album out this Friday. We're giving away a copy on the show today, and to enter, text in 5395. Your favourite mushroom, as well as your B card number and your name.
1: And just after the news, we've got Jono from Picky.
0: Pitchy. I love that.
1: Just down the road at St. Kev's, literally across the road from us.
0: Across the road and up some stairs. And Jono will be here to chat about the Mushroom Festival.
1: Yes, talking all about mushrooms and what the restaurants in Auckland and around the area are cooking for the Mushroom Festival.
0: How good.
1: Which is kicking off very soon. It's this week.
0: So if you're hungry for mushrooms, it's time to be it.
1: Yeah.
0: Tune in after 5.
1: And if you love mushrooms, it's time to tune in because we got some great chats coming up.
0: Presuming you're already tuned in because you'll be listening to us talking.
1: Yeah.
0: That's
1: stay listening, 5395, name B card to go on to win that Phoebe Bridges album. And if you want to, actually no, it's an obligation. Send through your favourite mushroom / mushroom dish.
0: Yeah, it's not if you want to, it's a matter of life or death.
1: We got some Evie Bamford now.
0: Choo.
1: This is Company. It's 4:56. You're on the B.
0: Indeed you are.

0: is the charge. Eating a meal, a succulent Chinese meal.
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2: Ahi ahi marie, good afternoon. Koju toko ingoa, ko te rima karaka, it's 5 o'clock. The National Party leader, Christopher Luxon, has abruptly set an emergency in-person meeting for tomorrow morning. The meeting is set to take place in Wellington and will apparently be resolving the speculation about Luxon's leadership. This follows an internal division currently happening between National and the rumours about an alleged leadership change, especially when an unnamed National MP told New Zealand Herald that a change in leadership is now just a matter of who, not when. Luxon's reasoning for the meeting was that this issue needs to be resolved quickly, adding that he has the support of his people and that he's very confident in his leadership. And Labour MP Willow Jean Prime recently brought attention to the fact that she was moved on to the dormant electoral role earlier this year. This move came without her knowledge, and Chief Electoral Officer Carl Lekin revealed that around 115,000 people were also currently on the roll. Voters on the electoral roll are still able to cast a ballot, however they have to go through a special voting process and are not sent an easy vote card. Electoral Commission Deputy Chief Anusha Gula says that the main reason voters end up on the dormant roll is because they have moved house and have not updated their details. She went on to say that the Electoral Commission would try to contact those placed on the roll and that reminder texts would be sent in late August to anyone who had provided their mobile number to the Commission. And on international news, a Ukrainian drone attack kills 13 people in Russia. A day of mourning has been declared in the Russian city of Nizhnekamsk after the Ukrainian military reportedly targeted an oil facility in the region. The attack, approximately 800 kilometers from Moscow, killed 13 and wounded at least 39 others. The Russian Defense Ministry says it intercepted more than 450 Ukrainian drones overnight. Both sides continue to exchange heavy attacks. Russia has launched a criminal investigation into the strike, calling it a terrorist attack. And the deadly 7.4 magnitude quake across Colombia has claimed the lives of at least 111 people. Colombian President Abelardo de la Espriella has declared a state of emergency, promising a cooperative rescue effort. Volunteers and rescuers have been sifting through rubble, forming human chains to remove bricks and rubble, offering supplies and food, and helping firefighters find survivors. However, we're still unaware of the extent of the damage in certain remote areas and regions where phone signals went out. Arate Kawe Purongo, and that's the news.
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2: Ane na tohu huarere mo tene ra, your weather report for today. Cloudy periods with easterlies developing in the afternoon. An overnight low of 10 degrees. Sunset today will be at 5:45 in the evening. Ane na tohu huarere mo te apopo. Your weather forecast for tomorrow. Dapa Wednesday. Cloudy with isolated showers, turning to rain in the afternoon. Easterlies. And that's your news and weather. Koju toko ingoa, the time is now 3 minutes past 5.
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7: Pete's returned.
4: The international waters.
8: Hey, lads.
7: Welcome back. How was Raro?
8: Oh, it was, mate, beautiful, beautiful, crystal clear, swam with so many fish. Oh, my gosh. We had a ball, and I think I told the story a couple of times now. Yes, found a turtle swimming.
4: Oh, wow.
8: We were just hanging out with it. It was just cruising along. We were just snorkeling with it and just checking each other out and giving each other shuckers. I was giving it so many shuckers, I think. Yeah.
4: Did you name this turtle?
8: Mine was being blown. I didn't even have time to think about that. Hey, yeah. Okay.
7: We'll call it Smashton right now.
4: Sure.
7: Yeah, the turtle's name is Smashton.
4: Maybe it was me all along.
8: Yeah. Oh, beautiful. Beautiful.
7: How's the surf looking, Pete?
8: Fairly mellow not much happening out east. It was cleanish this morning, and then onshore breeze tomorrow. Swell builds a little bit more into about 2 foot come the afternoon, so a bit more swell, not a lot. But with that onshore winds, moderate to fresh, so messy. 2 out of 10, not really. There's something, but it's not flash. On the west coast, looking all right. We've got some long period swells. It's on the smaller side, 2 foot plus. So yeah, fun range, real manageable, but enough swell and size to get some good waves. And the wind's offshore, moderate to fresh, east northeast. So looking pretty fun out west tomorrow. 7 out of 10. Highs at 9, lows at just after 3 in the afternoon. So we're in for a good day tomorrow, and there's more happening through the week as well.
4: How awesome. Good. West Coast's the place to be, by the sounds of it.
8: Yeah, not bad at all. I don't know if the turtles are around, but they would be like, get amongst if they were.
4: They'll be their own spirit.
7: Yeah, dude.
4: Brilliant. Awesome. All right,
7: thanks
4: so much,
7: thank you, Pete.
6: 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Thanks to Pro Gear Photographic. Cowabunga.
7: You're on 95 BFM Drive. We've got Jono from Peachy coming to talk about some mushrooms with us very shortly. We're going to leave you with a song about mushrooms. Until then, this is Mushroom Abolitionist by Vegan.
4: If I had a dollar for every time you just said mushroom, I'd have $3.
7: It's a lot of dollars. You're on the B.
4: Maybe a mushroom.

because, like, literally, you are the worst.

0: Well, we've been yapping on non-stop about mushrooms since the beginning of the show, and have finally come to the reason why we're talking about it.
1: Yes.
0: Upcoming this week, starting tomorrow, I believe, is the Mushroom Festival, celebrating mushrooms all across Kanangahape Road via Yummy Scran and some fantastic events. We have Jono from Peachy and Emil from Coco's Cantina joining us in the studio. How are you fellas doing?
2: Kia ora tamaki whānau. So good, bro.
0: Very, very, very good. So tell us a bit about the Mushroom Festival.
2: Well, it is a celebration of all things mushrooms up and down the street. We've got all sorts of different things. We've got parades. We've got a puff ball. We've got a puff ball. Yeah.
3: That's
2: on Saturday night. We've got like a big ball that's going on. It's going to be so fun.
3: When you think about it, Cairo is a perfect place for a Mushroom Festival because... I mean, it's got a long history of parties with fungi.
1: Oh my goodness. No. That's a great, I'm going to steal that one. Have you been thinking about that one all day?
3: No. More fungi than centurions.
2: Oh, yeah.
0: Oh,
2: yeah.
0: Oh, but,
3: yeah, go on.
2: No, all good. Well, just going to tell you guys what's coming up. Tomorrow night, at Coco's, there is a collage night at 6 to 8. And you can RSVP, but I heard that it's nearly booked out, so you might want to be quick. And there's also Shroom Mode, Cacao, and Restore. Go on a journey of somatic resourcing and deep rest with Raquel, who I've actually spent time with and is pretty amazing. She's an indigenous South American and actually knows a lot about that stuff. So if you want to go on that trip, that'd be cool. But I think that's the main things for tomorrow. Thursday, also Macau is doing something, talking about every colour of rainbows, discovering fungi, culture, indigenous and scientific perspectives at Abstract Hotel. So I know a lot of people are interested in that, and there's a lot of research going on about mushroom therapy. So, there's a lot of that going on this week.
1: Yeah.
3: I know on Saturday, Coco's is in the Saturday afternoon, we're giving out free shroom soup.
0: Oh.
3: And we've got a few DJs coming. So it's a shroom party, so to speak.
2: Let's go.
3: And we're selling Roman pizza on the street on Saturday. Because that's when they can tour the subway as well. The new subway.
1: Yep.
3: Yeah.
1: Yep.
2: So, yeah, the subway.
3: So there's heaps going on. And it's all shroomy.
2: There's a lot of shroom stuff, a lot of stuff for the kids too. Small Rave is having a mushroom extravaganza. Transform into a magical mushroom craft workshop and create your own fungi-inspired costume, which I think leads on to Saturday, where we are having a fungi costume party, subterranean edition. At All Ages, whimsical community parade, and our first very magical journey through the underground of Karangahape Station. So if you want to go check out the station before it opens and get dressed up, you can go on Friday and make an amazing whimsical dress
0: sounds
2: up.
0: Sounds like a hoot.
3: Oh, you're whimsical, mate.
0: Oh, brilliant. Correct.
1: Mushrooms are a very whimsical fungi.
3: They're all connected.
1: Yeah.
3: Well, which is cool.
1: Yeah.
3: It's like a Cairo community.
2: Once you go down the rabbit hole of mycology, you're like, oh, it all makes sense.
3: Yeah, literally.
1: They amaze me, mushrooms. Like, they just can grow anywhere, really. As long as it's, what, dark and damp? Is that...
2: They're pretty much all fungi grow everywhere.
3: Yeah, yeah. Yep. Keep me in the everywhere. Dark and feed me shit.
1: And then...
3: Sorry.
0: You don't got room for one more? Sounds great.
1: You don't need many mushrooms to end up with a lot of mushrooms when you're growing them, right? Like, they just grow.
3: That's correct.
1: Yeah.
2: So on Saturday, there's the Funky Fungi on screen with Jay Leecher. With an estimated 20,000 fungi species in New Zealand, it's impossible to catch them all. But Jay Leecher has caught more than most. Ooh. Jay shares his, I don't really catch too many fungies, but shares his spectacular photos of funky fungi. In this session, he'll bring some of the weirdest and wackiest species straight to you at Abstract Hotel.
3: That's cool.
0: So a whole heap on throughout the week to get in amongst.
2: Yeah.
0: Get your mushroom cravings all sorted out.
2: Yeah, and there's a fan market that's going on Saturday as well, which I think is going to have a bit of a mushroom theme, and we all know that's a bit fun.
3: Mm. Yeah.
2: Easy Tiger's doing mushroom tattoos. Mushroom rooms by Abstract Hotel's doing special mushroom rooms. Let's go. Yeah, she's all on, really.
1: Wicked. Yeah.
3: K-Road's back, John.
2: It is back. And it, you know what? Is. It's actually amazing to celebrate it because, as we all know, Central Auckland and Karangahape has, we've bloody struggled along for a few years with all these roadworks and things happening, but it's looking pretty bloody good, and I'm very excited.
1: Yeah, it's all coming together now that that choo-choo train is
0: on the horizon.
1: Pulling into the station, yeah.
2: The train is coming through.
1: How good. Yeah.
3: The Smurf train.
0: So, yeah, I mean, you mentioned there was a mushroom Roman pizza on offer.
3: On Saturday we're going to be slinging that out the front.
0: Beauty.
3: To the passers-by. Yeah.
0: Is there, what else is sort of up for grabs in the culinary side of the mushrooms?
3: John, I don't know what John is doing, but I'm doing a porcini tagliatelle with hand cut, and then we're doing it real simple. We're just sautéing Swiss browns in butter, little bit of spinach, parsley, truffle oil, and mascarpone, but it works.
0: Beauty.
2: Yeah, we're doing mushroom maxing pasta, so it's pretty much just like all the different kinds of mushrooms. We've got 3 different kinds of oyster mushrooms. We've got porcini in the pasta. We've got the little weird ones that we got over at Lim Chow. We've got shiitake. So literally like putting them all in there. And we
3: you got all the fungi. So yeah,
2: it's just mushrooms to the fucking max. So.
0: That's an original sentence.
2: So yeah, come try it.
1: Yeah.
0: Yeah, heck yeah.
1: What about mushrooms is so fun to cook? Or, you know, are they versatile? I mean, they taste good.
3: For me,
1: yeah.
3: There's an umami and earthiness that is nothing else has. Mm. But also, it's very textural.
1: Mm.
3: It's, and what fascinates me as a chef and always has is how much the texture changes. Like, I don't like raw mushrooms.
1: Mm.
3: But I love cooked mushrooms.
1: Yeah.
3: But, you know, the intensity of the flavour, and it's there's something about the slipperiness of them that I really like.
1: Mm.
3: Yeah.
2: I think, you know, when I was over in Europe, everybody, you know, one of the best things that you can do, most celebrated things, is like porcinis or trompettes or any of those like wild mushrooms, and going out and like actually foraging them and getting them is like so celebratory, and it's like something that kind of like represents that sort of like early winter season. And so it's kind of like something that, you know, it's something to celebrate, I think. And the thing about mushrooms is like most of those ones that you forage here too, they're unpredictable. So a lot of them only grow in native forests. So a lot of places, as soon as you chop down the forest, and you'll notice that if you go into like native bush that's never been touched, that there's thousands of different kinds of mushrooms. Mm. And there's mushrooms that have never even been documented because they only might pop up every 300 years or something, because when a specific thing happens.
1: Yeah.
2: Because a lot of the mycology is actually, you don't see the mushrooms, they're actually underground.
1: Oh, wow. Like,
2: that's what they are. The rest of the year, they're actually there, but they're living underground through their little networks.
1: Yeah. They're fascinating.
2: They are.
1: Cool creatures, almost.
2: So the
3: actual mushroom itself is just sort of like their little antenna.
1: Yeah.
2: Yeah, it's literally
3: the antenna to the cosmos.
2: It's the antenna to the cosmos.
1: Have you seen those a couple of years ago, people doing those mushroom raves where they're like sticking wires into mushrooms and taking this, like using their natural sound to make music out of?
3: I've seen something on YouTube.
0: I've never seen that. Wow.
1: Really? Yeah. I mean, I guess you could describe it as mushroom music. It sounds mushroom trippy.
2: Mushroom music.
1: Yeah.
0: Wow.
1: Mushroom Festival, we talked a bit about it before, what it means for Karangahape Road. In times like we have now, what does a festival like this mean for the hospitality sector on the street and for Auckland as a whole, I guess?
2: Well, I mean, I think it's just like nice to be able to celebrate and see people come out and actually celebrate our amazing city, because I think we've been, you know, as I said, we've struggled through, and a lot of people have been like, oh, bloody Tamaki this and all that, and Melbourne's so cool. But I'm actually out there saying to everybody, I love this city, and look at these amazing things that we're doing. And I think that, like, you know, with Matsubiki Festival being so incredible,
0: that was awesome. Yeah,
2: and
0: yeah,
2: really, this one's going to be amazing, and I feel like they're like blueprints to next year. And I feel like, you know, these are pilots, and it'd be really awesome if everybody comes out and gets behind it, and we can hear everybody's feedback, and so the next year we can keep on building and you know, make this city exactly how we want it, an awesome place to be.
1: Yeah.
0: Shit, yes. That's
3: But also, like, I mean, for me, because I'm from Australia, man, everyone on K Road, when we do something, Mushroom Festival, Matariki, whatever, everyone buys in.
1: Mm.
3: And that's cool. That's not many places in the world do that.
1: Yep.
3: Even in Melbourne.
1: Yeah. You
3: know? It's cool. Yeah. And mushrooms are...
0: Like, mushrooms are forever.
3: I mean... They are, aren't they?
0: Just ask
3: that lady in Victoria.
0: So,
2: not many uses.
3: Neither of us are serving beef Wellington.
1: No. All right, well, thank you so much for joining us.
2: I'm just going to tell you guys about the puffball.
1: Yes,
0: The grand finale.
2: On Saturday, it's going to be so fun. It's Johanna Cosgrove. It's going to be
0: legend.
2: Music from the Carnivorous Plant Society. Fergus Waveforms and Half Queen. It's going to be immersive and visual, big words, parties, games, spicy punch, costumes, spot prizes. But honestly, I think that's going to be really fun. I'm going to be there. I reckon you guys should like get a ticket. It's only $20 and pull up.
0: Yeah. Thank you. If the listeners want to find all this. if the listeners want to find the information that we've all sort of laid out and more, where can they find out?
2: There is the website, the Instagram, or there's the AucklandMushroomFestival.com, or the Instagram, which is AKL Mushroom Festival at Insta.
1: Awesome.
0: Brilliant. Well, thanks so much for joining us, guys.
3: Thank you.
0: Hungry now, so go get some mushrooms.
1: Yep.
0: Yeah. Yum yum.

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1: Sheepdog and Wolf is back with fantastic new album, Ceiling Waves. 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

0: You're on 95 BFM Drive. We've got some freaky sounds going on in the background, but it's all related to what we're talking about today.
1: Mushrooms.
0: Mushrooms. We've been talking about mushrooms with you, the listeners, and with the two lovely gentlemen just before.
1: Indeed.
0: And we were talking about mushroom raves, and someone's texted in saying, Vegetable Machine Animal, VMA, is an experimental interspecies music project from New Zealand, led by drummer Kieran Monaghan. That's what's playing in the background, and it translates bioelectric signals from living plants and fungi into voltage, turning them into modular synthesizer sounds that blend with live percussion.
1: That is insane. Yeah. That's so cool. I'm very curious to know the sort of thought process that went from conception of idea to completion of idea.
0: Yeah.
1: Like, I'd love to know that, but that's what's, like you said, this is in the background right
0: yeah.
1: now.
0: Yeah, I'll turn it up there.
1: So all those sort of synthy sounds yeah. we're hearing are generated from actual mushrooms
0: or
1: actual fungi.
0: Plants and like living things.
1: That's
0: yeah.
1: crazy. That is so cool. That yep. is peak creativity right there.
0: Yeah, it is. Well, we are giving away a Vera Allen record. No, not from the Vera Allen.
1: Phoebe Bridges.
0: Phoebe Bridges. That just
1: Sorry,
0: makes
1: Vera.
0: Me sound really stupid. Sorry, Vera, we're not giving away your record.
1: A new Phoebe Bridges release coming out this Friday.
0: Yes.
1: Giving away a copy here on Drive. We've requested, actually mandatorily instated,
0: yes.
1: that you text in alongside your name and phone number. No, your name
0: and
1: B card number. Your favourite mushroom.
0: Yeah.
1: And we've had a huge variety of
0: yep.
1: mushrooms. From your shiitakes, your portobellos, your buttons.
0: Yeah.
1: We want to hear your favourite, and you can go in to win a copy of Phoebe Bridges' new album
0: yeah.
1: out this Friday.
0: Yeah. You're on 95 BFM Drive. Stay with us. We've got some Nicholas Joseph now.
1: You know what would be interesting?
0: What?
1: A mushroom beer.
0: I'm sure that there's mushroom beer.
1: Do you know who's likely to have a mushroom
0: well,
1: beer?
0: Well, isn't kombucha kind of mushroomy?
1: I mean, it's I don't know. Not
0: fungi?
1: It's your kind of fungi, yes.
0: Yeah.
1: I reckon if there was any place to be home of a mushroom beer, it would be the beer spot.
0: Yeah.
1: Who we need to thank.
0: Yes.
1: Of course, because they sponsor our wonderful
0: yes.
1: show.
0: And if you like beer and if you love the beer spot, then make sure that you head along to Beer Oasis.
1: Oh, wow.
0: On the 15th and 16th of August at every beer spot location. Each venue will have its own lineup of special beers, unique events, great food, good tunes, and plenty of reasons to stick around. So if you love beer, make sure you go along to that. Some of those events are DJs, live bands, flash tattoos, puppies, beer offs, secret beer launches, games, and giveaways.
1: Puppies, I'm intrigued by puppies.
0: Yeah.
1: We'll see you there.
0: Yeah, see you there. Be on the bay.

0: Ignore Records, Strange News and 95BFM present the remarkable Hun Lynch, celebrating her debut record, Sycophant, at Kahui St. David's this August. 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Hun Lynch, Sycophant Album Release Show, Saturday, August 29th at Kahui St. David's. 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
1: So, what kind of stuff do you like?
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1: So, McLeod's then?
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0: This is Revolver in the background with Heroin Chic. I've got a mouthful of jelly beans.
1: Yeah, jackpot jelly beans.
2: Yeah.
1: What flavour is this one? I don't know. Sweet. Not like mushrooms. It's all we care about here at BGM Drive.
0: We are going to be giving away that Freebie Bridges album very soon.
1: Did you mean to say Freebie?
0: No, but that's actually really clever. We're going to be giving away the Freebie Bridges album very shortly. So get those texts in, 5395, your name and your B-card number and your favourite mushroom. We're going to be giving that away in like 7 minutes from now. So please stay listening to find out who wins. It could be you away with a nice piece of plastic music.
1: Yummy.
0: Yeah.
1: Cut your mushrooms up on it if you really need a chopping board.
0: We've got some Patty Fred now. This is Together. We'll be right back soon to tell you who won that prize.
1: Peach.
0: Nice.

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1: The extraordinary Sheepdog and Wolf is back with mind-bending new album Ceiling Waves. Tumble into the visceral world of avant-pop polymath Daniel McBride with this astonishing new record. An impressive body of work that brims with deft instrumentalism, uncanny rhythmic flows, and heart-wrenching vulnerability. Ceiling Waves, the new record by Sheepdog and Wolf. Out now where all good music is found.
2: Wow, we get along so well. 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
2: Sorry, I just have to ask. Your hoodie is so random. 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
5: 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Morena, Mr. Sloth, Mrs. Sloth. And how are you, Mr. Big, Scary, Ferocious Lion?
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0: Phoebe Bridgers with Punisher smashed in. Let's give away this freebie Bridges.
1: Yeah, freebie Bridges. Phoebe Bridges, freebie Bridges. Yep. Building bridges between the audience and listener. Wait, that's the same thing. Audience yep. and host by giving away free shit.
0: Yep.
1: In this case, a great brand new album.
0: Yes.
1: Courtesy of Phoebe Bridges.
0: Let's do a drum roll, Smash.
1: Yeah, what time section should we rock them with?
0: Let's do 3-4.
1: Okay, 3. Okay, 1, 2, 3. 1, 2, 3.
0: All right, and the winner is Bohemia.
1: Yay!
0: Yay! Congratulations, Bohemia. We will get in contact with you about those details. If you want to go in the draw to win more future amazing prizes like this, make sure you sign up for a B-card.
1: Yes.
0: You will help support the station. It's only $4.20 a month. You get to go in the draw to win all sorts of cool shit.
1: Yeah.
0: It's pretty awesome. And also, if you want to support us and our big move up here to Karangarape yes. Road, make sure that you donate to the BFM Give a Little page.
1: Yeah, help. We love what we do up here, and yeah. we'll be able to do it without the support from our wonderful, wonderful listeners.
0: So yeah. We've got Audio Culture coming up after the news. Until then, we've got a bit of Ben Chavez.
1: How good?
0: You're on the B.

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1: Tēnā koutou I tēnei pō, good evening. Kou jū toko ingoa, ko te ono karakai, it's 6 o'clock. About 26,900 were affected across Auckland this morning following a planned overnight Chorus network update. A further 2,500 services were impacted across the country. The outages started at 4 a.m., with user reports peaking around 9:30 a.m. A Chorus spokesperson says customers should see services coming back online soon, and teams will be monitoring the network closely. Down Detector reported problems across providers including 2 Degrees, 1NZ, Slingshot, Spark and Orkin. And 6 Vogel's products are being recalled as they may contain small metal pieces. The bread products sold at supermarkets in the South Island have a best before date of August 15th. The Ministry of Primary Industries says the products should not be consumed, adding, if you have consumed these products and have concerns about your health, seek medical advice. There have been no reported injuries, and customers can return the loaves to retailers for a full refund. And on international news, US President Donald Trump has signed an executive order aimed at reducing the total number of immunizations recommended for children in their earliest years, a change that goes against broad scientific consensus and evidence. Flanked by an array of top health officials, including U.S. Health and Human Services Secretary Robert F. Kennedy, Trump made a range of misleading and incorrect claims about vaccines, including suggesting that the measles, mumps, and rubella vaccine can be quite lethal, comparing the amount of vaccine given to children as the size of a bottle of soda. There has been extensive scientific evidence to dismiss these claims. Trump's political advisers warned that advancing controversial vaccine policies is wildly unpopular and could alienate voters ahead of November midterms. Trump says that nothing bad can happen from what we're doing, and that this is something that is very important for all of us. And World Health Organization authorities warned the massive Ebola outbreak in the Democratic Republic of Congo could be mutating. The latest outbreak in the Democratic Republic of Congo began at least 3 months before it was declared, initially misdiagnosed as malaria or typhoid. More than 1,900 people have died since that declaration, making this the second worst Ebola outbreak ever. There are 4,294 confirmed cases. Because of insecurity, health workers are only reaching about 30%, with the rest dying at home. Traditional burial practices where mourners touch a deceased body and health mistrust in some communities have also made things difficult. Infection rates are high, with no approved vaccine or any recognized drugs for treatment at this time. Ara te kawe pūrongo, and that's the news.
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1: Anena tohu huarere mo tēnei rā, your weather report for today. Cloudy periods with easterlies developing in the afternoon. An overnight low of 10 degrees. Sunset today was at 5:45 in the evening. Anena tohu huarere mo te apopo. Your weather forecast for tomorrow. Rapa Wednesday. Cloudy with isolated showers, turning to rain in the afternoon. Easterlies. Ara te tohu huarere, and that's your weather.
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1: Anena ahuatanga o tangaroa mo te apopo, your surf report for tomorrow. Ki te taira whiti on the east coast, north-northeast swell building to 2 feet, with moderate to fresh easterly onshore winds. Tai Pāti high tide is at 12 minutes past 6 in the morning, and Taitimu low tide is at 12:30 noon. Score is 2 out of 10, onshore messy conditions. Ki te Taihoauru on the west coast, 2 feet plus of long period, west-southwest swell, with moderate to fresh east-northeast offshore winds. Tai Pāti high tide is at 9 in the morning, and Taitimu low tide is at 10 minutes past 3 in the afternoon. Score is 7 out of 10, fun waves on offer. And that's your news, weather and surf. Thanks to Trish and Carly for writing the news bulletin. Koju toka ingoa, the time is now 5 minutes past six.
0: Thank you, Jude, Kali, and Trish.
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0: It's 6:05 PM. We've got Audio Culture up next. The legendary Gareth Shute
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0: 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You're on the B.
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0: second on her heels, strictly to boo for a place. He's a saint, coming in fourth. Luxon's a cuck across.
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0: bit of funk, eh? Yeah. This Disney track on the BFM airwaves. This is a new track from the new Moana film.
1: Well, it's not new, really.
2: It's from the original.
0: Oh, that's right. There's
2: but
0: two,
2: what's
0: there's
2: new about two. It is it's just hit a billion streams.
1: Oh, wow.
2: And it's just been officially recognized. And so if you go to my story on audio culture about the billion streamers that from New Zealand, I've updated it to include Ape Tai Poi.
0: It's such hugely, it's an incredible achievement.
2: Yeah, it's a crazy amount. Like, it's definitely like, I mean, in this case, it's kind of weird because he already would have made so much money that he would be able to live off for the rest of his life. But like, think of a million streams for the song in the first verse. Ape Tai was born in Samoa, but he's Tokelauan and Tuvaluan parents. And so the verses are in Samoan and then the chorus is in Tokelauan. And so it's amazing to think of all these people around the world listening to it. And he like co-wrote it with Lin-Manuel Miranda, who wrote Hamilton and stuff.
1: Like, Lin's kind of the... Lin-Manuel is kind of the... he's kind of the new Disney guy.
0: Yeah, he is.
1: Yeah.
0: Kind of, I guess, trying to escape that Hamilton sort of cloak that he had on him. Yeah. And now he's got a new flasher, shinier one on.
1: Well, we're talking New Zealand songs with a billion streams. We're in this whole new world where music has completely changed. We've gone from, you know, platinum, gold, silver records to...
0: amount of streams,
1: the amount
0: of views,
1: amount of views, and sort of this content world.
2: Yeah. So what I like writing the article is... for audio culture, is if you look at it, some of the names are really obvious, like, you know, Lord and Betty Joel and Little's stories are done and stuff. But then some of them are, like, totally bizarre, like Shouse or whatever, this, like, Wellington guy who moved to Australia and started a two-piece kind of house music duo. And then the song just got... it was basically a no-skip song. Whenever it got put on a playlist in Europe... people just wouldn't skip it. They'd listen right through it. So got put more and more playlists algorithmically.
0: Wow.
2: So it really was a true algorithmic hit. And then finally it reached David Guetta, who did a version of it as well.
0: Interesting.
2: A remix.
1: And yeah.
2: So it's like crazy.
0: Yeah.
1: It's weird. It's this kind of new technology age we're in, right? Like where people don't have to be actively listening to the song. It can just pop up on the playlist. And now we've got, you know, songs that are reaching a billion streams.
2: Yeah, I feel like we always had really great musicians, but I mean, especially in the 90s and early 2000s, you had to actually get that CD into a store overseas for people to be able to buy it. And now people can hear it, and some people are really shining through, whether it's like bedroom kind of people who you've never heard of, like Sick Drums doing something on a Rihanna song, or whether it's more obvious people like Lord and stuff going the more direct route. I mean, some of these people, the two guys from Evermore, like, especially Dan Hume, he's just been, like, producing rock bands and stuff, like Sticky Fingers and stuff in Australia. And it's so random that he got a little bit of songwriting credit on this Wiz Khalifa song.
1: Yeah.
2: Right? Obviously just got handed around and handed around. Everyone just had a little go at it.
1: Yeah.
0: I remember
1: when that came out. I was very young when that movie came out. And the Fast and Furious movie came out. And I remember going, wait, that's a New Zealander.
0: Crazy.
1: Yeah.
2: Yeah. And I think... one other new one, which is a kind of weird to think of it as a new one, is Don't Dream It's Over.
1: Yeah.
2: Just hit a billion streams. And I'm not quite sure when. It might have been like a year and a half ago. It might have been a little while ago, but because it actually, when they talk about a billion streams, when Apple talks about it or whatever, they're talking about YouTube streams, Apple Music streams. So it's not just on. So I couldn't really tell, but
1: yeah.
2: It definitely hit a billion streams on Spotify alone, at the end of last year. And the weird thing was, like, when I, back, like, 2011, 2012, I did these, like, YouTube top tens, like, because that was sort of the way you could tell what songs were blowing up. And at that time, Don't Dream It's Over was, like, really, it was doing okay, but it was really far behind, like, Naked and Famous and Mount Eden Dubstep and stuff.
0: Yeah.
2: And I just felt like, it's fading, like, it's gonna die. Like, that was my honest thought at the time.
0: Wow.
2: But then somehow, and even like then about 5 years ago, I did something for the spin-off where it was like the artist with the most monthly listeners. And then Crowded House was down the list a little bit. You know, Lord was like way more than them.
1: Yeah.
2: And in the interim, Lord's doubled, but they've like five times as many monthly listeners now. Yeah. It's actually like...
0: It's incredible.
2: It's actually picking up the song. It's insane.
1: I remember that song popping up on like TikTok and Instagram Reels. Like that was where a lot of it was coming from for me, seeing it, people overseas interact with this song.
2: Yeah.
1: And it's just blown up.
2: Yeah, I mean, Alex Casey rang me last year because it was like, can you help me explain in a spin-off story why it's on three of the biggest New Zealand movies yeah. this year? It's on yeah. the Prime Minister movie. It's on the like Pike River movie.
1: Yep.
2: It's on that one of about the Samoan lady teaching Christchurch kids yeah. how to... Oh, yep. Tina.
1: Yep.
2: Yeah, and it's like, oh, right, it's just become so big now.
0: I think nostalgia is also pretty trendy at the moment. Like, people yeah. love to kind of look back at the fonder times of the 80s, 90s, 2000s or something. And
2: yeah, I think people like Miley Cyrus and stuff, probably when they
1: yeah.
2: do covers of it, like the one she did with Ariana Grande or whatever, they like, it would have been what they heard when they were five yeah. or something. It's like, wow, this is crazy. Key memory.
1: I've got a great story about this song. Oh, yeah. When I was in LA a couple of years ago, I got an Uber and I hopped in and the guy heard my accent and he went, oh, where are you from? Let me guess, you're from Australia. You know, the usual. I'm from New Zealand. And then he went, oh, I love Neil Finn.
0: Of all things.
1: Yeah,
0: not Neil Blanks or yeah. that kind of stuff.
1: Neil Finn.
0: How good.
1: Yeah.
2: But what I thought we'd do is... talking to Alex Casey for the spin-off thing, I did come up with a little theory about why this song is so powerful. So
1: yeah.
2: we'll just listen to just a minute of it.
1: Yep.
2: So everyone, if you're sick of it. I think the thing to listen to with yeah. this first chord is that it's the main chord of the progression. Like it's the it's a C
1: yeah.
2: progression.
1: Yep.
2: And it's playing C. But then the note in a C chord that tells you it's a major chord, a happy chord, is the third.
1: Yeah.
2: And it's taken the third out.
1: Yeah.
2: So if you listen, it's kind of like empty. Like, yeah. Just listen for a second.

0: So I think you can hear that sort of like unsettledness in the chorus, in the verses, where it's not playing the complete C chord, and then in the key chorus where it's saying that sort of "Don't dream it's over" message, it starts with the C, but almost like it's F, G, and it goes to C, and you're like satisfied it's played the full C, but it immediately goes to A minor.
1: Yeah.
0: And then even the end of the chorus, it kind of sits on the F, so it's never like settling into that major chord that you want. Mm. And then it goes back to verse and it's unsettled again. It's like got a really like melancholy element to it. So I think it's like hopeful, but it's not just a boostery sort of
1: It's
0: hopeful in a lame way.
1: This song sounds very New Zealand to me, I guess because it is so massive here. And I'd actually say, in my opinion, this song is, in terms of New Zealand's song, I reckon this is overtaken Slice of Heaven for that spot.
0: Yeah, well, I think
1: that's my hot take of the day. That's Jack's reckon of the day.
0: We're kind of like happy, but we're like not.
1: Yeah.
0: We got a little tinge of that.
1: Yeah.
0: We're never going to be Americans who are like totally happy. It's always like that strain of like the whole chord's not quite there.
2: We're proud to be where we're from, but then we're so far away from everything. Yeah. That we're like, oh, it's wish longing. I could be there. Yeah.
0: Anyway, all the stories on this billion streamers story on Audio Culture. I think it's a fun story to look who's there and kind of think about who might be next.
1: Yeah. who are you feeling could be next?
0: Well, weirdly, the weirdest one is, have you guys heard about Fat Pappy?
2: No.
0: Fat Pappy just got on like the Billboard 100 last week.
1: Yeah.
0: He's just this like Kurdish New Zealand guy who did this rap song, and it got picked up on TikTok by this girl who thought he said, I think she thought he said the word Bob, but anyway, it was all about her new Bob and how proud she was of it, and the rap was just a very confident rap at that point, so she dropped it in, and all these other people started doing these videos of themselves with their haircut, and it blew up. Like, I don't think people know how big it's blown up. Like, I think people were thinking, oh, it's like Little Bubblegum or like Sampra or one of those acts who kind of got to 100 million and then repeated out a bit, or Nine Lives. But it's so much faster than that. Like, the fact that it's charting is because it's getting like 2 million streams a day or something. Like, it's the third, he's the artist with the third most monthly listeners behind Lorde and Crowded House now. So he's like got in the top 40 in the UK. He's flown to London and got himself a manager and stuff, so it's like insane.
2: Yeah, I mean, if it was him, he'd definitely want to be trying to turn that sort of from a one-hit wonder, or not, sort of one viral moment into a something at least a little bit sustainable.
0: Yeah, well, I think he's got, his other songs have decent numbers. Some of them are like 8 million sort of thing.
2: Oh, okay.
0: And so I think he has enough backup. Luckily, it wasn't his first song. Luckily,
2: that's,
0: it's like
2: good,
0: his maybe eighth song or something. So he's just got
2: good
0: enough.
2: It's that he's figured it out. Yeah, let's go to the big smoggy smoke of London and get some management or something.
0: But I mean, the speed it's going, I mean, it'll still take a while, but I would say that is a billion streamer. But as for the song that's next going to be added to my list on Audio Culture, most likely, it's probably the Salvia Power one, which I think if we just play that to go out, it's kind of funny to go all the way from Crowded House. He's like at a similar level, just behind them, getting to a billion streams. What a crazy world we live in.
1: Well, this is I Was All Over Her by Salvia Palth. Thank you so much.
2: Thanks,
1: Gareth, for joining us.
0: Thank you.
1: It's always a pleasure to have you up here, and we'll leave you with this song.
2: See you next time.

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2: It's just fascination.
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0: You know what's great? Raves. You know what's also great? Trains. You know what's even better?
1: Rave on a train. Was my mic off that whole time?
2: Don't. Nothing.
1: Jack!
2: Nothing.
1: Okay.
2: My volume was up.
1: Oh, my volume was up? Okay. Yeah. Anyway, adlib time, as Jack's told me to do. Rave on a train. 95BFM presents Rave on a Train. Have you ever wondered what it's like to rave on a train? I have. But hey, it's resolved. Coming up this Saturday, 15th of August, as part of the Karanga Ahapi Station First Look, 95BFM DJs will be spinning tunes on a real-life train. Featuring Millie, Taylor McGregor, Qualia, Ilish T, Hunter Jin, Alan Sophia. It's going to be banging.
2: Yeah, it will be.
1: Entry's free. 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
2: Yeah.
1: And choo-choo! 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
2: Yeah.
1: And yeah, we're in for a big choo-choo.
2: Yep.
1: Because it actually sounds pretty cool.
2: Yep. This is Soulfate with Aki. 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It's 6:30.
1: Yep.

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7: I am Sonny Jim. 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

0: Time for entertainment. Smashton. There's nothing on tonight.
1: No, Tuesday's gone.
0: Tuesday's gone.
1: Great
0: so,
1: song.
0: Wednesday, tomorrow night, Smashton. Kicking us off. What have we got?
1: With an absolute flippin' banger. Auckland Bluegrass Club Night at the Bunker in Devonport. Free entry. That sounds fun.
0: Then we've got the Auckland Mushroom Festival, which we talked about a little bit earlier.
1: This is the first we're hearing it, but actually.
0: At Karangahape Precinct. 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
1: Also tomorrow, Flyleaf Theatre Company presents An Enemy of the People by Henrik Ibsen at Q Theatre. Tickets also from Q Theatre.
0: Then we've got the Lairs and the Wrong Things at Clare Inn. Free entry.
1: And since there's no Tuesday, I may as well do Thursday. Yeah. What's happening? We also have the second day of the Auckland Mushroom Festival and the second day of the Flyleaf Theatre Company presenting An Enemy of the People by Henrik Ibsen.
0: Yeah.
1: Go to Auckland Mushroom Festival and Q Theatre for tickets for those respectively. Heaps of shit on to tickle your brains.
0: Get amongst it.
1: Hell yeah.
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0: We've got some cool hoodies, beanies.
1: Mondays, maybe one day.
0: I would love some BFM Mondays.
1: I would as well.
0: I'd wear them every day.
1: Me too. Ooh.
0: And I wouldn't wash.
1: Oh.
0: That was disgusting.
1: Yeah. I have a BFM beanie. It's my second favourite. Yeah. Not my favourite beanie.
0: Your favourite beanie? What's your second favourite beanie?
1: It's my Carlton Footy Club beanie.
0: Nice.
1: But my head's too big now.
0: Oh.
1: Yeah, it literally strangulates the blood flow to my brain. And that's pretty important.
0: Explains a lot.
1: It sounds like a Cannibal Corpse lyric.
0: Yeah. Alright, we got 20 minutes left of the show, so we're just gonna...
1: Should we just do some music?
0: Count with the tunes. Yeah, this is a new one from Moko Mokai and Troy Kingy. This is Brazil. You're on the beat.

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You know the flair, I rock the S on me. 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
0: Stranger. Euro 95.
1: I think it's Stranger. I don't think it's Stranger. Gotcha.
2: Stranger.
1: Stranger by Boxer Priest. New tune from that band out a few weeks ago. Hey, that's it.
2: Yeah, that's it. That's the show.
1: That's it for Tuesday Drive.
2: Yeah, it's been a great show. As always.
1: We had a great yarn with Emil from Coco's Cantina and Jono from Peachy came up and had a chat about the upcoming Mushroom Festival this week. Then we had Gareth Shute from Audio Culture come talk about his article that he wrote about Kiwi artist with a billion streams, which is a big-ass number. Of course, we had music, tunes, and you wonderful listeners cracked us up on the text machine.
2: With all of your mushroom messages.
1: Indeed.
2: It's been absolutely wonderful.
1: Hopefully, we've increased the shares in the mushroom stocks.
2: Yeah, Mr. Mushroom must be really happy with how his business is going after tonight.
1: Mr. Mushroom, that's the one. But hey, we'll be back next week.
2: Yes, we will.
1: Same time, same place. A pretty similar show. You're spaced out.
2: Yes, and hot off the press.
1: To look forward to.
2: We're going to be chatting about the latest in space news and also what is coming up from Holiday Records.
1: Indeed.
2: If you want to go back and listen to any of the segments from tonight, Audio Culture, or our interview with the chefs, you can do that. How, Smashton?
1: 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They'll be up not long after the show. And you can do that for every show on the network, but you should definitely do it for ours, because it's fun and good.
2: Yes. 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Keep our lights on. Buy some merch. Massive thank you to the Beer Spot as well.
1: Yes, for sponsoring our show. We absolutely love that. Love that place and everything.
2: It is a glorious mecca of alcohol.
1: All over the place.
2: Yeah.
1: So go grab
2: some beer.
1: Beer, for sure. Yeah. Or non-beer. If you're not a beer drinker, they have plenty of stuff for you. Big shout out to Peach Party.
2: Yes.
1: From Hawke's Bay Brewing Company.
2: Yeah.
1: Never fails to deliciousify the taste buds. Now, a quick announcement.
2: Yeah.
1: I'm not going to be here.
2: Yeah. I'm going to be alone.
1: Next week is going to be my last show for a couple of weeks. I'm off to Ireland and England with my family.
2: Nice.
1: So next week I won't be back till mid-September. No, second show in September.
2: Yeah.
1: But I'll be here next week, so that's okay.
2: You'll have to deal with one twit.
1: That's okay. There's one twit's one too many.
2: Yeah.
1: There's one not enough. Two twits or none. Take it or leave it.
2: Yeah.
1: But hey, we've had a great show tonight. We can't wait for next week's one. I've been Smashton.
2: I'm Big J.
1: And this has been Tuesday Drive. Also, I just want to say a big rest in peace to Greg from Go Cooler. Passed away unexpectedly. A huge pillar in the music community. You'll be dearly missed.
2: Mm.
1: Big ups, Go Cooler. This has been Drive. See you next week.
2: We're going to leave you with one more song. This is My Boy by Marlon Williams. See you later.
1: Peace.

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0: Well, hello there. Kia ora, greetings and welcome. Once more, once again, to Stinky Grooves on 95 BFM. After a little break, before anything else, massive thanks to Molly, Jack and Jin for taking care of the show while I was away. I've yet to hear, but I'm looking forward to that, because no doubt it was toppity top shelf. Alright, we start off the show tonight with the sound of Dickie Continental and Tia Zakura. Dickie Continental is Richard Thayer, of Savers of Paradise and many other things. From a new release on Ramrock Records, coming out of Ramsgate, Hostile Environment EP featuring Tia Zakura. That was Hostile Environment Dub. Lovely. After that, we had two in a row from Craig Bratley. From his album on Magic Feet Records, Return to Bass, his second album. He's got some lovely little dubwise touches on there. In a sort of pleasantly reminiscent sort of style. We heard Return to Base, Tartan Tune, and SAW, capital S, small a, big W, not sure what that means, I'm sure it's something deep and profound, because that's what we're dealing with. Right now, listen to the sound of Rizzo Magic. Played you their stuff before. They're now signed to Soundway Records, out of Bogota, Colombia. We have Cumbión Planetario. This is Las Esferas. And lovely it is too. As you might expect, with 3 weeks away, there is a tune build-up, a logjam of ridiculous proportions. I've got so much good gear for you on the show tonight, and so much more that I won't be able to play you in the next week or two. It won't fall by the wayside though, because those people who invest in Stinky Grooves on Mixcloud and become part of the Sync Select family on their $5 a month, they'll be getting mixes of all the rest of the stuff that won't make it on the show, because we just rammed up to the eyeballs and beyond. When we come back, we're going to hear from Nuin coming out of Spain from a wicked album. Swerve features Space Africa, Dawuna, Lorraine James, Xavier Stone and Renz Nero, and it is absolutely top notch stuff. Then play track Circle or Into a Circle after that, Seekers International, Wizardry AV, Brendan Muller, Milia and more. 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Lovely to be back. Hold tight.
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0: 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Angry. Angry. Angry. Angry. Angry. Angry. Angry. Angry. Angry. Angry. Angry. Angry. Angry. Angry

Wah, wah, wah, wah, wah, wah, wah, wah, wah, wah, wah, wah, wah, wah, wah, wah, wah, wah, wah, wah, wah, wah, wah, wah, wah, wah, wah, wah, wah, wah, wah, wah, wah, wah, wah, wah, wah, wah, wah, wah, wah, wah, wah, wah, wah, wah, wah, wah, wah, wah, wah, wah, wah, wah, wah, wah, wah, wah, wah, wah, wah, wah, wah, wah, wah, wah, wah, wah, wah, wah, wah, wah, wah, wah, wah, wah, wah, wah, wah, wah, wah, wah, wah, wah, wah, wah, wah, wah, wah, wah, wah, wah, wah, wah, wah, wah, wah, wah, wah, wah, wah, wah, wah, wah, wah, wah, wah, wah, wah, wah, wah, wah, wah, wah, wah, wah, wah, wah, wah, wah, 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

beyond the threshold.

on the Aguada Rosas label, coming out of Chicago from the compilation Dos Fatua, which features artists from Chicago and across the Americas, and truly does. It's people like Antonias is on there, and other names you'll be familiar with. This is Siete Catorce, the track Sangre, and some good gear on this comp. We'll have another track on later on. Start the set off with Nueen, N-U-E-E-N. From the album Swerve, which is out on 3XL Records. He's previously had releases on Balmain and Good Morning Tapes, etc, etc. But this one, this is absolute ripper, this one. That was a track called Circle or Into a Circle. We'll have more from that later on. After that, the Mighty Seekers International alongside Wizardry AV, long-time compadres out in the Canadian wastelands, on Accidental Meetings from the album Orbit Flares. That was reverse 1.3. There's six tracks on there, and they're all good, frankly. Top-notch stuff. After that, we hear from Brendan Muller. This is from an upcoming release. Not quite sure when it's coming out yet, but I do know it is coming out at some point. It's called Nothing Remains Here. It's very good indeed. The track was The Way We Carry. We'll have more from that, I suspect, in weeks coming. Maybe I'll know when and what label it's coming out at the moment. Promo business, as they say. Following that, we had Milia, who is part of the Pure Lake Palava, and has an EP out on Future Times, Sprawly B. It's been in my bank account, which is far too long this month, so good to finally secure. That was Spin Wheel Glide, lovely track from a very solid EP there. That was followed by Microme and Imabs. Round Latencia on Echo. Track was Monte Oscuro. That is a collaborative project by Microme out of Mexico and Imabs out of Colombia, developed through the listening of field recordings of soundscapes and traditional music held in the archives of Mexico's Fonoteca Nacional, together with contemporary electronic production processes. There you go. It's a nice record there, actually. So, and Echo seems to be on a... don't mess about. Alright, after that we hear from Arca, the incomparable Arca, just a tiny little slice from the new XXXXX out on XL, which is predictably just insane future dembo of the highest audio, or no, actually quite, a lot of it's quite beatless and atmospheric if that wills, really good, always, Arca. In the way. So that's what we've been listening to. When we come back, we're going to hear from Morgan Buckley and Ben Donahoe from a brand new release, which is called Swarks, S-O-A-R-K-S.

so good. Track going to play is Western Intel, Frontier 2056 in brackets. That'll be followed by Volodymyr Netenko, Bebe, No Recall, getting remixed by Hassan Abu Alam, Answer Code Request, Annie Hall, Tumba, and Heat. That's got two, three eyes in the heat. There you go, that's what's coming up. You listen to Stinky Grooves on 95 BFM, you're in the right spot on the dark.

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0: This is a people who's discriminated, is fighting for his rights. This is a story. If you will say it's a civil war, then your questions will be justified. If you will say it's a conflict, then of course it's a surprise to know what's happening.
1: Why won't your organization engage in peace talks?
2: You don't mean exactly peace talks, you mean capitulation, surrendering.
1: Why not just talk?
2: Talk to whom?
3: Talk to the Israeli leaders.
2: That's kind of conversation between the sword and the neck. You know?

on Malacca Records from the release Six S I I I X Volume 3 by Heat. Let's call it Heat. H A I I T I I I T. Let's say Heat. This is Tumba and Heat. And the track is Amway. She's basically Volume 3. Played you. I think we played you track

That was Swart Cat. That was followed by Bebe. It's a brand new release on Planet Move called Gauze. And that track was Gassan. And you should know where it comes from and you should know what it means. And it's very good, that record. We'll play more from later. Bebe is Kumi James, DJ, producer and activist from LA. Rain that highly. After that we heard No Recall out of Seattle. We have Anna Fret. No Recall is also Giza, who started off the Amaya record. This is on Amaya. That was the title track, Anna Fret, the Hassan Abu Alam remix, and that's a solid release too. That's all by

released from them. Six, volume three. All right, this is Thinking Grooves on 95 PFM. Don't go nowhere. Leave you the rest of this cracking tune from Tumba and Heath.

0: This October, witness Lily Allen shock and delight fans with the outrageously honest West End Girl, played in full at Auckland's Spark Arena. 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
0: John Williams is the musical genius behind the scores of all your favourite movies. From alien encounters and galaxies far, far away, to man-eating monsters and the wizarding world, the Auckland Philharmonia will take you on a symphonic journey through fantastical lands in this epic cinematic concert. JB Ware presents The Magic of John Williams with Auckland Philharmonia, the Aotea Centre, Friday 28th and Saturday 29th of August. 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

Once again, we're plundering the goodness from the excellent Six, Volume 3 by Hiit, H-I-I-I-T, on Malocca Records out of Belgium. Six, Volume 3, I should say. This is Hiit alongside Konduku. And I love their collaborative combination style ways. Superb stuff. We started off with Nguyen and Deflet Nguyen coming out of Spain on 3XL from an excellent album Swerve. Really rating this one very highly. That was Impasse 1. That was followed by H. Takahashi. And from Body Trip Remixed and Remastered, which is out on Constellation Tatsu Records. And it's extensive. 24 tracks, originally released on 2016 on Constellation Tatsu. Been remixed by all sorts of wonderful people, and the whole thing's been remastered, and it's delightful. That was Limestone, Matthew David remix, and that's sort of by Gigi GI Space GI from In Lieu. Alan Gigi Bandcamp, Gigi coming out of Texas. It's a track called Pink Dirt. After that, Fluke and Daniel Avery in combination. A track called Atom Bomb, and that was the Daniel Avery Nuclear Summer extended remix. There's a clubbier version too, like that one though, as I do, as might be expected. Up after that, we heard the Vendetta Suite coming out of Belfast, of course, always winning on Hell Yeah Records from Scrabble Electric. That was Scrabble Electric, A Dub for Dave. And that was followed, this was produced by H. Takahashi once again, and this time round, the Kola Ren remix of Drain. From Body Trip Remixed and Remastered, and that is what you've been listening to on Sneaky Grooves. And I hope you're enjoying it. Certainly is a pleasure bringing it to you. When we come back, more from Morgan Buckley and Ben Donahue. Also a certain ratio getting interfered with by Emperor Machine, Girls of the Internet, Playtime, DJ Pled, Indifferent Space, No Recall, and Andres El Mas Grande. That's a lot of music. 8 tunes coming away. This is Stinky Grooves, 95.

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1: 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Like your uncle would like it, but also your cool younger niece.
0: So, McLeod's then?
1: Yeah.
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Object. Little jazzer that was. Open the door, Joey. Send that one out to your Mr. Jeffries. That's why with DJ Pled on Small Town Super Sound. I think this is an upcoming release, still sort of promo business maybe at this stage, but from a sort of rework from the album Please. That was Ride TV in brackets, No Melody.

0: Yeah, I'm Dance Data, Endangered Audio Research Volume 1 on Dance Data, which has got 45 tunes too much. That was Buchla Bypass. That's one by No Recall, once again, on Amaya Records from the album Anna Fritz. Whoa, out come the laughs. And that was Desvelo. When we come back, we'll hear from Food Man, Top Down Dialectic, 36, Aresa, MPU 101, and Playtime. Go some places.
1: 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I guess it's not
2: so far away. The extraordinary Sheepdog and Wolf is back with mind-bending new album Ceiling Waves. Tumble into the visceral world of avant-pop polymath Daniel McBride with this astonishing new record. An impressive body of work that brims with deft instrumentalism, uncanny rhythmic flows, and heart-wrenching vulnerability. Ceiling Waves, the new record by Sheepdog and Wolf. Out now where all good music is found.
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7: 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It's the 95BFM Surf Report. Is the West Coast gnarly? 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

Just approaching 25 to 9 on Friday. 0.31650939. That's the dream number. Having a bit of a revival session this week.

0: the album Magic Object, once again on Bamo Records. This is Playtime. The track Float All Bones. Delightful. Send some of that special quest to Irene. We started the set off with Food Man. And from his album Hikariga Sashikomu. Hikariga Sashikomu. Something along those lines. Komu. Which I think is out on Hyperdub. It's harder and harder to tell on Bandcamp these days who's actually releasing this thing. But I think it is. Anyway, it's very good. That track was Crystal Style. After that, we heard from Top Town Dialectic for a really good release on False Arena Records. This is excellent, gotta say. It's called False LPA by Top Town Dialectic. And 16 tracks, all in that super sparse, dubbed out niceness. With a lot of interest going on. That was False LPA 007. And I really, really highly rate that. Do check it out, for goodness sakes. After that, 36. This is from an excellent album called Hardcore Static, Pirate Transmissions from the North of England, 1990 to 94. Put together by a fella called Dennis Huddleston. It is, memories of rave radio and raves in the North, early 90s. Very burial in some ways, but also just much, to me, more interesting in a way. And it's not just that, put it that way, but there is that whole aspect of the ghost of the dance going on. That was 99.9 Dream FM. Check that out. It's out on Auxiliary Records. It's very good indeed. After that, on Quiet Details, who never ever failed to come in the correct list, In the Absence of Being by Eraser. That was Sometimes Sad But Not, and that was followed by MPU 101 with a crowdy little delight on Ilian Tape, Headlight Section. Going to leave you tonight with Reversal 2.3 by Secret International and Wizardry AV from their excellent Orbit Flares on Accidental Meetings. Take it easy out there, be good to one another, peace. Don't forget Palestine. Thank you very much for listening.
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4: 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Ooh, it's the B card. 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
1: 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It's time for Book Crush.

0: 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The staff have all gone to watch Rick Breeze play water polo, so that's when we're going to strike. 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Renee, you're disabling the alarm. Pat Fife, you load this BFM CD library into this sack. And Professor, you're driving the getaway van. Cushdie. Ha ha ha, they're never going to see this coming.
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You're listening to Bit Crush Radio on 95BFM. I've just got myself, Campbell, or Pros, in the studio tonight. Yeah, first off, I'm just going to be moving through some older house. Got inspired just because I was actually just reading about some early New Zealand or like house music on Audio Culture the other day. So yeah, this one here is Here We Come from Reactor Music. Just copped a few new older sort of tunes today, so we'll be moving through some of them and then yeah, see where we go from there. But yeah, if you're listening to Bit Crush Radio on 95BFM.

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And we walk west. And we move west. 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

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I don't care if she has a fake tan. Long legs and short skirts all day long.

Yo, this tune right here is Eating Glue by Paranoid London. Yeah, I was just scrolling through some of my old house tunes from ages ago, because I used to be real into playing house. Yeah, I can't even remember where or when I bought this one, but yeah, I thought it was pretty cool today when I stumbled across it again. The song before that was Song for Cecilia from Seon. Yeah, read some really cool stuff about Seon in particular and the club Caliber back in the day. I'm not very familiar with it, but it was really, really interesting to check that out. So I've got a few more tunes from some Aotearoa artists from back in the day that I would like to share later, that I'll weave throughout. And yeah, hope you're enjoying the show. Text in 5395. 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

this tune under me is a track called Leo from Timid Boy. And it's the Per Hammer dub. The tune before that was Acre Lane Skank. It was the Lambeth to Lower East Side mix from Benny Owl. Shout out the bro Finley for putting me onto that one. You're tuned into Bit Crush Radio on BFM. Just moving through some older sort of house at the moment, and we'll see where we go from there. Cheers.

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This tune right here is Void 23. It's from Apple Blim and Ramadan Man, or Ramadan Man's the old alias of Pearson Sound. Yeah, this one came out in 2010 on Aus. Yeah, just discovered recently, really enjoying my older sort of tech house at the moment, so I thought it would be nice to just move into some tech house. And yeah, I'll play a quick ad after this, and then yeah, we'll keep it going. 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

The tune we're listening to right now is Marvel from Bartubi. I'm not sure if I'm saying that right, but yeah, it's a cool one. Came out in 2019. And yeah, just before that we had Move Back from Subware, which is another one that I found today when looking back into some older NZ sort of house. Yeah, that one was from the Sun Valley Sounds Volume 2, which was a compilation that I copped today, which I've played a few of tonight. Yeah, you're listening to Bitcrush Radio on 95BFM. My name's Campbell, and yeah, moving through some house sort of vibes. And yeah, cheers.

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Yo, hope you're enjoying the show so far. This one right here is Ender from Al Wooten. Yeah, kind of bit more of a dubstepy kind of dubby one, but yeah, just going down this sort of route now. Yeah, it takes in 53925. Just saw it now, but shout out to the person who added Eating Glue to their playlist. Happy to be sharing the tunes. And glad you're enjoying. Yeah, you're listening to Bit Crush Radio on

0: tonight, Tennessee.
1: Me?
0: Yes, man, you, we are dealing with.
1: I'm a try, man, I'm
0: tonight.

This track right here is Who Me from Benny Ill. Yeah, shout out my mate Finley for putting me onto this one. I was listening to his set from Frontal Globe 2026, and he closed on this track. Yeah, one of the coolest sort of tech house sets I've listened to recently, so if you want to find that, it's his artist name is Olive Drab, and it'll be Olive Drab Frontal Globe 2026 on SoundCloud. But yeah, this tune's such a cool mixture of sort of tech house and that sort of dubstepy kind of feel, sort of two-steppy kind of feel to it as well. But yeah, cheers for tuning in. If you have, you're listening to Bit Crush Radio on 95BFM. Got about half an hour left of the show. Hope you've enjoyed.

Yo, this one right here is called Asonic from Scuba. Just before that, we had Gawk from Henry Greenleaf. Kind of just taking it through a sort of bass music sort of finish tonight. A little bit of dubby, sort of dubstep sort of stuff. Shout out to the person texting, saying, thanking me for the ride tonight. Yeah, appreciate it. No worries. Hope you've enjoyed the show. You've been listening to Bit Crush Radio on 95BFM. I'll have a couple more for you after this, and then I'll hand it over to the people from Anniversary Eve for the rest of the night. Have a lovely Tuesday night, everyone.

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0: Hello, everybody, and welcome to Anniversary Eve, where we take a look at some of the finest albums celebrating their anniversaries this year. My name's Jan.
1: My name's Nadine, and that was Sleep to Dream by Fiona Apple from her debut album, Tidal.
0: Yeah, so
1: Tidal was released in 1996, so it's celebrating its 30th anniversary this year.
0: Woo! Yeah.
1: And, yeah, her debut at age 18. She turned 19.
0: Absolutely ridiculous.
1: A couple of months later. So
0: how do you do something like that?
1: Right?
0: Like,
1: yeah.
0: 2 years younger than us. That's
1: it's actually not fair.
0: It's like existential crisis core.
1: Yeah.
0: Oh my God.
1: No, so talented and so successful at such a young age.
0: Yeah.
1: It's incredible. You were telling me before that it's like, was it rated top 50?
0: Top 25 albums, debut albums of all time by the Rolling Stone in 2022, I believe.
1: Was Björk's up there?
0: I'd hope so.
1: Yeah, because when I didn't have a proper
0: look at it, but yeah, definitely.
1: Yeah. So who is Fiona Apple? She is Fiona Apple McAfee Maggot, so not Apple last name. And she is a really well-known and well-respected indie artist from the 90s, and she worked all the way up until 2020, which is when her final so far album has been released.
0: Yes.
1: Really well known for her piano skills and her like more angry vocal styles. Yeah, she's just incredible.
0: Yeah.
1: Yeah.
0: So, of course this is her debut album, very much how she kind of bursts onto the scene. But that was followed up not too long afterwards by, what is regarded as her best album, I would say, When the Pawn. It has a much longer title than that, but I'm not
1: It's a whole
0: that.
1: Poem.
0: Yeah.
1: time for that.
0: But yeah, so that one definitely was her kind of like her crowning achievement throughout her career. Not to say that the stuff that came after that wasn't phenomenal as well.
1: I think it just encompasses everything that she kind of did.
0: Absolutely.
1: Like, Tidal was obviously her debut, so she was getting her footing. And then after that, she turned way more abstract
0: and
1: obscure with her writing style and her performance.
0: Trying to break away from that mold.
1: Yeah, but this is kind of just like, it's her version of Nirvana's In Utero.
0: Yeah, definitely. So we're going to play the first track off that one, which is On the Bound.

0: That was On the Bound by Fiona Apple from her second album.
1: Yes, yeah. So I think we're going to go straight back into one of the more somber tracks on the album, which is Sullen Girl.
0: Yeah, this whole album, it's quite dear and very personal to Fiona. She took lots of the themes and the lyricism from her private journal, and that is very apparent with Sullen Girl, which is about the sexual assault that she survived when she was 12.
1: Gosh,
0: yeah. Which is just horrific to have to go through something like that at any age, but at 12 especially. And yeah, it's obviously deeply upsetting, but Fiona said that this was quite like a therapeutic thing for her to be able to write the song, perform it, and find the strength to move on.
1: Absolutely. I think music's always been a point of like a source for emotion for her as an artist, that she's really used it as an avenue to explore like anger and
0: It is her release from what I can tell, at least.
1: Yeah, absolutely. So this is Sullen Girl.

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5: Extraordinary Sheepdog and Wolf is back with mind-bending new album Ceiling Waves. Tumble into the visceral world of avant-pop polymath Daniel McBride with this astonishing new record. An impressive body of work that brims with deft instrumentalism, uncanny rhythmic flows, and heart-wrenching vulnerability. Ceiling Waves, the new record by Sheepdog and Wolf. Out now where all good music is found.

0: That was the lovely track Stars Fall in Alabama by Al Fitzgerald and Louis Armstrong, one of the only men that will be playing tonight, actually.
1: Yes, yeah, we've tried to center this around more of a like a female artists set for tonight, because, I mean, Fiona Apple famously didn't really like men. Yeah.
0: But she did famously like Al Fitzgerald. And that's what I thought was quite interesting when doing the research, is that she made a conscious effort in her life to not listen to many contemporary artists. She didn't. She wanted to do her own thing and didn't want to be subconsciously influenced by others and what they were doing. I actually have a quote from her. Just let me grab it for a second. It was something along the lines of, "No one's strong enough to not be influenced." And I thought that was quite fun. As in, like, yeah, no one's, yeah. No one is strong enough to not be influenced. And so I think that conscious effort stands out.
1: Absolutely, yeah. So I think we're going to go into the next track on the album, which is her debut single. This one's Shadow Boxer. Did you have a little tidbit about the song itself?
0: Yeah. yeah, so with all these songs, there is a backstory behind them and what inspired them. And this one was about a former close friend of hers and her friend's teenage ex-boyfriend who mistreated her and then tried to stay only around to have physical access whenever he wanted. And I feel like that's also a theme that many women still have to kind of deal with. And
1: yeah, absolutely.
0: Yeah.
1: All right, so this is Shadow Boxer.

0: That was Shadow Boxer by Fiona Apple, her debut single.
1: That she wrote when she was 17.
0: 17, that is...
1: It's not funny.
0: No, that's not funny, is it?
1: Incredible. yeah, so we mentioned before a little bit how Fiona was very much in her own when it came to music and her influences. She really only listened to much older artists. However, that didn't stop her from sounding quite similar to other artists that were
0: certainly
1: around,
0: like,
1: at the same time.
0: You can put her in a kind of music scene during the 90s. There's a lot that is in the same kind of
1: mold. And it's one of those things where it's like, did they come up with it independently on their own, or was it just, you know, something that she heard, or who knows?
0: Sometimes it's a record label thing as well. Like, what are they looking for at that point in time?
1: Speaking of, she apparently only has one album left on her record label, and she said that she might be doing a cover album. So
0: just fed up with doing.
1: Oh no, she went on tour recently and had a really good time doing that. So cool. With all these cover songs, but back to what I was about to say was that. Fans often put her in a group with trip hop as well, which I thought was quite interesting, especially with the first song on the album, Sleep to Dream. I thought that Beth Gibbons of Portishead also had that quite fiery sort of raw emotional voice.
0: Definitely.
1: I thought that might be nice to play.
0: All right. So this is Biscuit from their album Dummy.

0: that was Is It a Crime by Sade. Absolute classic of
1: hers. Beautiful song, yeah.
0: Yeah, so we played that partly because this album certainly was reminiscent of Sade's work across her career.
1: Yeah, and that like sort of jazz pop sort of jazz and mainstream.
0: Which, I mean, we mentioned that Fiona Apple didn't really listen to contemporary artists, but I mean, certainly in terms of, yeah, in terms of genre, very similar. Particularly a song later on the album, The First Taste, but we put Is It a Crime because the next song is Criminal.
1: Woo! So
0: good.
1: Yeah, so
0: there.
1: This is the only song on the album to have cracked the US Top 100, and it rose all the way to 21.
0: That's pretty,
1: which is
0: pretty good, yeah.
1: Pretty crazy, especially because this is, like, would you call it an indie record?
0: Yes, definitely alternative, yeah.
1: Well, it's alternative, I don't know. Alternative and indie.
0: It's pretty much the same thing, isn't it?
1: Tender potato, really. Yeah. Someone tell us off if we're
0: who
1: wrong.
0: Cares, yeah.
1: But yeah, so this song was actually written in 45 minutes, which is insane. We were remarking about the fact that what can you do in 45 minutes? Oh, I certainly couldn't write a top US single.
0: I can't even write two lines of an essay that's due tonight.
1: Oh.
0: No, not tonight. But
1: ouch.
0: Yeah.
1: Yeah, so that's pretty incredible. And I think the song kind of just speaks for itself. She feels like a criminal.
0: And it also won a Grammy Award.
1: It did, didn't it?
0: Yes. Best alternative rock performance, as far as I gather.
1: Pretty awesome.
0: Yeah, I mean, that's like massive mainstream success for a debut album for someone that was still a teenager when it was released.
1: Yeah, and a teenager when she wrote it, 17.
0: Yeah. All right, so this is Criminal.

0: that was Criminal by Fiona Apple. Absolute banger.
1: Yeah, really shows off her pianist skills.
0: Yeah, she's definitely.
1: She's actually classically trained.
0: Yeah.
1: So I think we heard that at the end there, just her going
0: crazy,
1: on
0: crazy
1: it.
0: improvisational skills there. Bit of, yeah, definitely like a flair for the avant-garde as well.
1: Mm, definitely.
0: Gives it that. That kind of signature edge that she has across.
1: Yeah, and I think it's nice to have that sort of like that wild jazz sound rather than the straight jazz sound absolutely. That we've heard other artists kind of reflect.
0: So we're going to move into track by certainly another artist who had like particular success as a teenager and was a big influence on. Fiona Apple, I think, is
1: yeah.
0: as far.
1: Fiona Apple cites her as her main female hero.
0: Yeah, and that is Kate Bush, of course. Yeah, so as I mentioned, another kind of genre-breaking teenage sensation and then kind of kept her artistic individuality throughout her career and was constantly
1: she was doing her own thing,
0: going one step above. I mean, she's certainly like an icon of pop music, and I think this track is definitely one of her her best, which is Babushka from Never Forever. So we're going to get right into that.

0: That was Slow Like Honey, becoming my favorite song from the album.
1: Yeah. So John Bryan is the primary kind of collaborator with Fiona Apple on this one and the next album, When the Pawn. So he's doing a lot of the extra instrumentation. He's handling the production, a lot of the kind of like behind the scenes work. So he's like very much a big figure

0: across those first two albums. They
1: definitely, yeah.
0: Definitely, they kind of developed more of a fraught relationship on Fiona Apple's third album, but they've since become friends again, and they're definitely like long time friends and collaborators. So I'm going to play a couple of songs that are also produced involving John Bryan, because he's a big figure in the music scene, worked on a lot of music scores.
1: Even had his own show.
0: Yeah. So one album he worked on a little later on was Figure Eight by Elliot Smith.
1: Woo!
0: So he's, have to have Elliot Smith song somewhere. We should make that a task of every
1: try and find
0: an Elliot Smith connection. Yeah. So John Bryan does all the production and, again, a lot of the instrumentation on Figure Eight. And that album is actually, at least for Elliot's style, is
1: very different.
0: It's very different, yeah, but there's also a lot of use of piano, which is unlike most of his other albums, and is actually much closer to Fiona Apple's style than most of his other largely kind of guitar-driven work. So we're going to play one of the tracks from Figure Eight, one of the particularly memorable kind of emotional piano ones, which is Everything Means Nothing to Me.

0: That was Everything Means Nothing to Me by Elliott Smith from his album Figure Eight, and we're going to jump straight into a track by Macy Gray. So John Bryan, the connection we mentioned earlier, worked a lot as like a sessions musician before his work with Fiona Apple. And on one album that he did so was this one by Macy Gray, On How Life Is. So this is probably her biggest song.
1: I mean, by a mile, actually.
0: Mile ahead of anything else on Spotify when we were looking, which is called I Try. So John Bryan plays piano and guitar on this one. And yeah, here it is.

0: That was The First Taste by Fiona Apple from her 1996 debut album Tidal, which is celebrating its 30th anniversary tonight.
1: Pretty fire.
0: I think that's my favourite song on the album. Absolute banger.
1: It is awesome.
0: Yeah.
1: Yeah. Heading into the next song, Fiona Apple's lumped in with lots of other, like, emotional and very, like, powerful female vocalists from, like, the 90s. And among, like, Tori Amos and Bjork, there's also PJ Harvey. Mm. And the song that I chose for tonight is from the 1995 album, is it Down by the Water or Meets the Monster? I cannot remember right now.
0: Down by the Water.
1: To Bring You My Love. We're both wrong.
0: Well, those are both songs on the album.
1: Yeah, exactly. And the song that playing, it's actually one of the least
0: songs.
1: But I thought this one really showed off like the raw and I won't say angry, but like expressive,
0: exasperated,
1: singing, and that real stripped back sort of sound that actually didn't feature in the last one because that was really beautifully produced.
0: But it's definitely a feature for
1: Fiona
0: Apple. So this one is Come On Billy.

0: That was Come On Billy by PJ Harvey.
1: Come on, Billy.
0: So next up, I think we're just going to go straight into the next one, which is Never Is a Promise by Fiona Apple.

0: That was Never as a Promise by Fiona Apple.
1: Yeah, so
0: we're heading into her latest album, which is also most likely going to be her last album with original songs. We mentioned earlier on the set that she spoke about how she's only got one more album with her current record label, and she's thinking of doing a cover album, which is quite different. But this album from 2020, Fetch the Bolt Cutters, actually won 2 Grammys, and that is going to be a connection that we're going to explore in a second, with it being, I think it was like, the only nominees and awardees were female artists.
1: Oh,
0: so
1: cool.
0: So she was very happy and really wanted to celebrate that. She actually said that she wanted to give all the ladies that were on stage with her like a gift of some sort. She was thinking of like crafting something, and then she was kind of like, "No, is that too much?" Yeah. Mm. So that's quite sweet.
1: Yeah. So we're going to play the title track from that album. This is Fetch the Bolt Cutters.

wasn't genuine. I was just so furious, but I couldn't show you, cause I know you, and I know what you can do, and I don't want a war with you, I won't afford it. You get sore even when you win. And you maim when you're on offense, but you kill when you're on defense, and you've got them all convinced that you're the means and the end. All the VIPs and PYTs and wannabes, afraid not being your friend. And I've always been too smart for that, but you know what, my heart was not. I took it like a kid, you see. The cool kids voted to get rid of me. I'm ashamed of what it did to me, what

the way she was saying I'm not stylish enough and I cry too much and I listened because I hadn't found my own voice yet. So all I could hear was the noise that people make when they don't know shit. But I didn't know that yet. I grew up in the shoes they told me I could fill. When they came around, I would stand real still. A girl can roll her eyes at me and kill. I got the idea I wasn't real.

0: some interesting sounds there.
1: There's not a dog in the studio, don't worry.
0: No, yeah. That was Fetch the Bolt Cutters by Fiona Apple from her album of the same name. And we're going to move into the next track on the album, not Fetch the Bolt Cutters, Tidal, going all the way back to the beginning.
1: Yeah, debut to latest.
0: Yes, that yeah. So this one is The Child Is Gone, which is about kind of loss of innocence and a transition from...
1: From childhood to adolescence, yeah. Or I guess in her way, it was being ripped away from childhood. Mentioned earlier in the show, the tragic incident that occurred when she was 12. Mm. But yeah, again, this is a way for her to cope with trauma, and I think she's really grown into herself. With that last track, you can hear her really enjoying it. Throughout her career, she had addiction issues.
0: Yes.
1: And she was quoted saying, be stuck in a room with Quentin Tarantino and PTA and you'd never want to do cocaine ever again. So,
0: that's actually an important connection as well, that she had a lot of music videos and ties with Paul Thomas Anderson.
1: She also dated him.
0: And dated him, yeah.
1: It's not just a working relationship.
0: Yeah. One person... we wanted to play on the show, but we couldn't because we couldn't find any access to songs of hers, was Amy Mann, because she, of course, does the soundtrack for Magnolia and was just generally like very, very much a contemporary and probably the closest similarity in artist for Fiona Apple, at least during the 90s.
1: Yeah.
0: Yeah.
1: With that latest one, very reminiscent of Bob Dylan, which was also a bit of a hero for her.
0: Yeah.
1: But jumping all back right into the album.
0: So this is The Child Is Gone.

0: That was The Child Is Gone by Fiona Apple from her 1996 album Tidal. And so we're going to jump into a track by Phoebe Bridgers.
1: Yeah, so mentioned before that the Fetch the Bolt Cutters, her latest album, won a Grammy. And while she was up there with six other women, she kind of really wanted to celebrate that. And what's lovely about that was, I believe Phoebe Bridgers was one of the women up there. And also Phoebe Bridgers has cited Fiona Apple as an influence. It's mainly Elliot Smith who she talks about, which definitely. Is also kind of connected to...
0: We played that earlier in the set, so kind of honouring both. Yeah.
1: But, it's just, it's one of those things where it's like, this is a woman who kind of expresses herself and, how do I say, like, yeah, just as... completely herself. I think that lots of current modern day female artists really are inspired by her. I looked up a list and it's about like 35 really big names that come up.
0: So this is Motion Sickness

0: That was Pale September by Fiona Apple. We did actually mention a little earlier Paul Thomas Anderson and their work together, both as a couple and professionally. But it is also important to note that that was not a happy relationship. Very fraught by substance abuse and abuse physically as well.
1: They apparently worked together in 2012 and 2013 for a music video, but I think that was strictly business between them. Fiona said
0: it's definitely a relationship that
1: in 2020 that it's not on good terms.
0: Just kind of clarifying that connection, if we're doing a show on Fiona Apple, that we don't like Paul Thomas Anderson, at least not today. So next up, last connection of the night is
1: Caroline Polachek. This is a newer artist, I'm sure you know, and she was quoted saying, "Seeing Fiona Apple and Björk succeed without compromise felt so aspirational," and that's just one of the things that I believe Caroline has to say about Fiona Apple, along with, again, many other female artists. She is quite impressive for being so herself and completely unchanged by things around her. In fact, getting more experimental and more self-assured with her age and her experience.
0: Absolutely.
1: Especially considering that Tidal is her debut album.
0: So this is Butterfly Net featuring Wiseblood, another big female alternative artist from recently, by Caroline Polachek.

0: That was Carrion by Fiona Apple from her 1996 album Tidal, which is celebrating its 30th anniversary tonight. And that concludes our show.
1: Yeah, so thank you to Gemma Taylor, who lent me the CD for tonight's show. Without her, this obviously could not have happened.
0: Absolutely, yeah.
1: Because it's quite integral that we have the the album.
0: Yeah, for sure. Next week will be Blonde by Frank Ocean, celebrating its 10th anniversary. So
1: nice new modern one.
0: Yeah, we've been moving progressively forward in time from the Beatles to Fiona Apple to Frank Ocean. Nice kind of progression there.
1: Yeah.
0: My name's Jan.
1: My name's Nadine. And that was Anniversary Eve.
0: Yeah, we'll see you guys next week.
2: 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Celebrations are over now. Until next time, have a good night.
3: What the shit?

0: Well, hello there, kia ora, greetings and welcome. Once more, once again, to Stinky Grooves on 95BFM. After a little break, before anything else, massive thanks to Molly, Jack and Jin for taking care of the show while I was away. I've yet to hear, but I'm looking forward to that, because no doubt it was topity top shelf. Alright, we start off the show tonight with the sound of Dickie Continental and Tia Zakura. Dickie Continental is Richard Thayer, or Thayer of Sabres of Paradise and many other things. From a new release on Ramrock Records, coming out of Ramsgate, Hostile Environment EP featuring Tia Zakura. That was Hostile Environment dub. Lovely. After that, we had two in a row from Craig Bratley. From his album on Magic Feet Records, Return to Bass, his second album. He's got some lovely little dubwise touches on there. In a sort of pleasantly reminiscent sort of style. We heard Return to Bass, title tune, and SAW, capital S, small a, big W, not sure what that means, I'm sure it's something deep and profound, because that's what we're dealing with. Right now, listen to a Rizzo Magic. Played you their stuff before. They now signed to Soundway Records, coming out of Bogota, Colombia. We have Cumbión Planetario. This is Las Esferas. And lovely it is too. As you might expect, with 3 weeks away, there is a tune build-up, a logjam of ridiculous proportions. I've got so much good gear for you on the show tonight, and so much more that I won't be able to play you in the next week or two. It won't fall by the wayside though, because those people who invest in Stinky Grooves on Mixcloud and become part of the Sync Select family on their $5 a month, they'll be getting mixes of all the rest of the stuff that won't make it on the show, because we just rammed up to the eyeballs and beyond. When we come back, we're going to hear from Nguyen coming out of Spain from a wicked album called Swerve, features Space Africa, Dawuna, Lorraine James, Xavier Stone and Renz Nero, and it is absolutely top notch stuff. Gonna play a track, Circle or Into a Circle, after that Seekers International, Wizardry AV, Brendan Muller, Milia and more. 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Lovely to be back, hold tight.
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Right?

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on the Agua de Rosas label, coming out of Chicago from the compilation Dos Fatua, which features artists from Chicago and across the Americas, and truly does, people like Antranias is on there, and other names you'll be familiar with. This is Siete Catorce, the track Sangre, and some good gear on this comp. We'll have another track on later on. Start the set off with Nuen, N-U-E-E-N. The album Swerve, which is out on 3XL Records. He's previously had releases on Balmain, Good Morning Tapes, etc, etc. But this one, this is absolute ripper, this one. That was a track called Circle or Into a Circle. We'll have more from that later on. After that, the Mighty Seekers International alongside Wizardry AV, long-time compadres out in the Canadian wastelands, on Accidental Meetings from the album Orbit Flares. That was reverse 1.3. There's six tracks on there. And they're all good, frankly. Top-notch stuff. After that, we hear from Brendan Muller. This is from an upcoming one. He's not quite sure when it's coming out yet, but I do know it is coming out at some point. It's called Nothing Remains Here. That's very good indeed. The track was The Weight We Carry. We'll have more from that, I suspect, in weeks coming. Maybe I'll know when and what label it's coming out at the moment. Promo business, as they say. Following that, we had Milia, who is part of the Pure Lake Palava, and has an EP out on Future Times, Sprawl EP. It's been in my bank account, which is far too long this one, so good to finally secure. That was Spin Wheel Glide, lovely track from a very solid EP there. That was run by Microme and Imabs. From an album Latencia on Echo. The track was Monte Oscuro. That is a collaborative project by Microme out of Mexico. Imabs out of Colombia, developed through the listening of field recordings of soundscapes and traditional music held in the archives of Mexico's Fonoteca Nacional, together with contemporary electronic production processes. There you go. It's a nice record there, actually. So, and Ekeko seems to be on a... don't mess about. All right, after that we hear from Arca, the incomparable Arca, just a tiny little slice from the new X. XXXX now on XL, which is predictably just insane future dembo of the highest order, actually quite a lot of it.

Lutsenko, Bebe, No Recall, getting remixed by Hassan Abu Alam, Answer Code Request, Annie Hall, Tumba, and Heat. That's got two, three eyes in the heat. There you go, that's what's coming up. You listen to Stinky Grooves on 95 BFM, you're in the right spot on the dark.

0: This is a people who discriminated is fighting for his rights. This is a story. If you will say it's a civil war, then your questions will be justified. If you will say it's a conflict, then of course it's a surprise to know what's happening.
1: Why won't your organization engage in peace talks?
2: You don't mean exactly peace talks. You mean capitulation, surrendering.
1: Why not just talk?
2: Talk to whom?
3: Talk to the Israeli leaders.
2: That's kind of conversation between the sword and the neck.

DJ, producer and activist from LA. Rating that highly. After that we heard No Recall out of Seattle. The album Anna Fret. No Recall is also Geezer, who started off the Amaya record, which was produced on Amaya. That was the title track, Anna Fret, the Hassan Abu Alam remix, and that's a solid release too.

week. All right, this is Thinking Groups on 95 BFM. Don't go nowhere. Big blessings to cracking tune. Sunburn Heat. This is really,

Once again, we're plundering the goodness from the excellent Six Volume 3 by Hiit, H-I-I-I-T, on Malocca Records out of Belgium. Six Volume 3, I should say. This is Hiit alongside Konduku. And I love their collaborative combination style ways. Superb stuff. We started off with Nguyen and Deflet Nguyen coming out of Spain on 3XL from an excellent album Swerve. Really rating this one very highly. That was Impasse 1. That was followed by H. Takahashi. And from Body Trip Remixed and Remastered, which is out on Constellation Tatsu Records. And it's extensive. 24 tracks, originally released in 2016 on Constellation Tatsu. Been remixed by all sorts of wonderful people, and the whole thing's been remastered, and it's delightful. That was Limestone, Matthew David remix, and that's from by Gigi from In Lieu, out on Gigi Bandcamp. Gigi coming out of Texas. It's a track called Pink Dirt. After that, Fluke and Daniel Avery combination. A track called Atom Bomb, and that was the Daniel Avery Nuclear Summer extended remix. There's a clubbier version too, like that one though, as I do, as might be expected. Up after that, we heard the Vendetta Suite coming out of Belfast, of course, always winning on Hell Yeah Records from Scrabo Electric. That was Scrabo Electric, a dub for Dave. And that was followed, this was preceded by H. Takahashi once again, and this time round, the Kola Ren remix of Drain. From Body Trip Remixed and Remastered, and that is what you've been listening to on Sneaky Grooves. I hope you're enjoying it. Certainly is a pleasure bringing it to you. When we come back, more from Morgan Buckley and Ben Donahue. Also a certain ratio getting interfered with by Emperor Machine, Girls of the Internet, Playtime, DJ Pled, Indifferent Space, No Recall, and Andres El Mas Grande. That's a lot of music. 8 tunes coming away. This is Stinky Grooves, 95.5.

Once again from the compilation Luz Fatua on Agua de Rosas, coming out of Chicago. This is Andres El Mas Grande with Mambo Pegado. I like this a lot. It's going to take you some places while I natter over the top. Start off with Morgan Buckley and Ben Donohoe from the X-Down Swarks out on YYY. I know that was Mastering the Internet. I haven't even played you my favourite tune from that yet. That's how good that is. That was followed by A Certain Ratio getting remixed, redelt to by the wonderful Andy Meacham, aka Emperor Machine, from The Joy of Sectet, which is

Object. Little jazz like that was. Open the Door, Joey. Send that one out to your old Mr. Jeffries. That's why with DJ Pled on Small Town Super Sound. I think this is an upcoming release, still sort of promo business maybe at this stage, but from a sort of rework from the album Please. That was Ride TV in brackets, No Melody.

0: I'm Dance Data, Endangered Audio Research Volume 1 on Dance Data, which has got 45 tunes too much. That was Buchla Bypass. That's one by No Recall, once again, on Amaya Records from the album Anna Fritz. Out come the laughs. And that was Desvelo. When we come back, we'll hear from Food Man, Top Down Dialectic, 36, Aresa, MPU 101, and Playtime.
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7: 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It's the 95 BFM Surf Report. Is the West Coast gnarly? 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

Just approaching 25 to 9 on Friday. That's the dream number. Having a bit of a revival session this.

0: from the album Magic Object, once again on Bama Records. This is Playtime. The track Float All Bones. Delightful. Sends me that special quest to Irene. We started the set off with Food Man. And from his album Hikariga Sashikomu. Something along those lines. Komu. Which I think is out on Hyperdub. It's harder and harder to tell on Bandcamp these days who's actually releasing this thing. But I think it is. Anyway, it's very good. That track was Crystal Style. After that, we heard from Top Town Dialectic for a really good release on False Arena Records. This is excellent, gotta say. It's called False LP A by Top Town Dialectic, and 16 tracks, all in that super sparse, dubbed out niceness, with a lot of interest going on. That was False LP A007. And I really, really highly rate that. Do check it out, for goodness sakes. After that, 36. This is from an excellent album called Hardcore Static, Pirate Transmissions from the North of England, 1990 to 94. Put together by a fella called Dennis Huddleston. It is, memories of rave radio and raves in the North, early 90s. Very Burial in some ways, but also just much, to me, more interesting in a way, and more, It's not just that, put it that way. But there is that whole aspect of the ghost of the dance going on. That was 99.9 Dream FM. Check that out. It's out on Auxiliary Records. It's very good indeed. After that, on Quiet Details, who never ever failed to come to the correctness, In the Absence of Being by Eraser. That was Sometimes Sad But Not. And that was sung by MPU 101 with a Krauty Little Delight on Ilian Tape, Headlight Section. Going to leave you tonight with Reversal 2.3 by Secret International and Wizardry AV from their excellent Orbit Flares on Accidental Meetings. Take it easy out there. Be good to one another. Peace. Don't forget Palestine. Thank you very much for listening. I guess it's not
1: so far away. The extraordinary Sheepdog and Wolf is back with mind-bending new album Ceiling Waves. Tumble into the visceral world of avant-pop polymath Daniel McBride with this astonishing new record. An impressive body of work that brims with deft instrumentalism, uncanny rhythmic flows, and heart-wrenching vulnerability. Ceiling Waves, the new record by Sheepdog and Wolf. Out now where all good music is found.
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1: A te Māori, good morning, ko Angus tuku ingoa, ko te whitu karaka, the time is 7 o'clock. National MPs are arriving in Wellington ahead of the caucus meeting to decide the future of Prime Minister Christopher Luxon's leadership. Luxon called the urgent meeting following media reports that there were numerous dissatisfied National MPs. He previously survived an earlier vote on his leadership. MPs were approached for comment upon arrival in Wellington, with many either expressing support for Luxon, declining to comment, or not saying anything. The results of the caucus meeting will be revealed sometime later this morning. Multiple schools have been forced to ban a new Woolworths promotion following conflicts between students. The Disney Ushies are allegedly causing distractions in classrooms, according to Wanaka Primary School, saying that toys are no longer allowed during school hours. Mangere Central School have also banned them, echoing concerns that they are distracting students from learning and are causing arguments during break time. The promotion runs through the end of August, with customers able to collect one Ushie for every $30 spent. In international news, Lebanon's parliament has passed a law banning capital punishment, the first Middle Eastern country to do so. The bill was supported by a majority of the country's 128-seat parliament, though was notably not backed by the political arm of Lebanese paramilitary group Hezbollah. The death penalty has been replaced by a life sentence in jail with aggravated hard labour. While the new system is yet unclear, new rights groups have praised the move away from the death penalty as a step towards a more just legal system. Evacuations have been ordered across the coast of Big Sur, California, as wildfires continue to blaze. The fire has spread to cover just over 800 hectares, with over 500 firefighters called in for support. While the fire is only 5% contained at the moment, firefighters say they are dedicated to protecting buildings, of which almost 260 are at risk of burning. Western parts of the US and Canada are fighting multiple wildfires at the moment as the states and territories continue to face hot, dry weather. Ate te kawa pōrongo, and that's the news.
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1: Ane nā tohu, huarere, mō tēnei rā. Your weather report for today. Clouds increasing, scattered rain mainly from late morning, possibly heavy easterlies. A high of 16 degrees with an overnight low of 12 degrees. Sunrise today is at 10 past 7 in the morning. Sunset is at 5:45 in the evening. Ane nā tohu, huarere, mō te apopo. Your weather forecast for tomorrow. Rapare Thursday, a few showers clearing in the evening, easterlies dying out in the afternoon. Are te tohu huarere, and that's your weather.
2: 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Thanks to climate change.
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1: Anena, huatanga o Tangaroa, mō tēnei rā. Your surf report for today. Ki te taiwara whiti on the east coast, up to 4 feet of northeast swell, with moderate onshore easterlies. Taipari high tide is at 6:45 this evening. Taitimu low tide is at 12:30 this afternoon. Score 2 out of 10. Ki te taiho uru on the west coast, up to 4 feet of west-southwest swell, with moderate cross offshore east-northeasterlies. Taipari high tide is at 9 o'clock this morning. Taitimu low tide is at 3 o'clock this afternoon. Score 8.5 out of 10. That's your news weather in surf. Ko Angus tuku ingoa. The time is now 7 minutes past 7.
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0: stood up. It's business.
1: This, of course, is stories from the Shakashas.
0: Churn.
1: Shakashas. I love a song with laughter in it.
0: What have I heard this on?
1: It's mystery.
0: I've heard this in so many places, but I can't put my finger on where.
1: It's a classic. Before that, we heard Arthur Russell. Good times. Good times. It's Wednesday morning. How are you, Rosetta? Ke te pehe koe?
0: Ke te ngenge aho, TBH. But that's okay, because I've got maybe the largest cup of coffee known to man.
1: That's a huge cup of coffee. In a Ford cup, no less. Wow. Yeah, yum.
0: It's going to be a good day.
1: It's high time we thank 8:30 Coffee Roasters who bring us this wonderful show every morning and also give us heaps of coffee to drink. Thank you, 8:30 Coffee Roasters. We would be so tired without you.
0: Yes, yes. Kei te pehe a koe, Millie?
1: Kei te tino pai ho. It's looking pretty cloudy out there. But I'm feeling good. Yeah, I'm having fun. I got to play Cars.
0: Yeah.
1: From Gary Newman.
0: One of your faves.
1: Before the news. So, I was pretty happy about that. That is one of my favourite songs ever. But I can never quite find the right time for Cars by Gary Newman. Listeners, weigh in. 5395 is the number to text. 309-3879 is the number to call. Tell us how your morning's going. Where you are listening from.
0: Do you think Luxon's going to get rolled?
1: Yeah. Oh, my gosh.
0: No Minister Paul Goldsmith this morning. We were supposed to have What's Up at 7:40. But apparently there's some meeting in Wellington. I don't know if you've heard about it. Not much of the media is talking about it. So that's okay. The minister's busy. And I'm sure there'll be lots to talk about when we next catch up with him. We were going to talk about the proposed budget responsibility rules from the National Party and also the cuts to Creative New Zealand jobs and how arts funding is going. So I'm a little sad we don't get to talk about that, but hopefully we have another chance to talk to the minister soon. And if you've got whakaaro on any of that, let us know as well.
1: Yeah. We also have a double pass to go see Mel Parsons at Q Theatre, which is just going to be like the best, most beautiful night of your life. Also, we have a copy of Sheep, Dog and Wolf's brand new album, Ceiling Waves. That could be yours on wax. Couple of prizes here and there. Sorry, I got taken out by this text.
0: It is a good text.
1: Cars is a funeral procession song. Yeah, I'd be happy with that. I'd be happy. I'd be watching all the mourners at my funeral. Just having to deal with Cars by Gary Newman just blasting out.
0: I kind of think happy songs only at the funerals, you know, like happy and silly songs only.
1: You reckon? Okay.
0: You sort of hope that the funeral's like more like a party celebrating your life than it is.
1: Yeah, true.
0: Mourning your death anyway. But that's just me.
1: Yeah, true. You can text us 5305, give us a call, 309-3879. Tell us a song that you always find hard to slip in, but when you do, it's incredible. Because I know there's plenty out there. Oh, I'm thinking like five right now. Okay, all right. This track is Cloudy Weather, Wear Boots from Dreamcast Mode. Hope you're wearing your

0: Boots today. I think there could be a shower on the horizon.
1: Oh, I'm not prepared at all.
0: We'll catch up with Rick Breeze at 7:40 to figure that one out. Yeah. Oh, and in the 9 o'clock hour we have What's a Buzz.
1: Yes, thanks to The Level. Stay tuned for kōrero about drugs and drug safety. In the meantime though, just heaps of music and chats. And coffee, hopefully, for all of you. And if not, then you know what to do. 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
0: Yo, all right. Let's turn it up. You're on BFM Breakfast. Keep it that way.

0: 95 BFM Breakfast, every feeling possible, just kind of illustrated in the last 28 minutes. That was a new track called Blood Spilled from Blonde Redhead.
1: New Blonde Redhead!
0: Yes, believe it or not.
1: Wow!
0: Believe it or not!
1: That was beautiful.
0: Even. Gorgeous. They always make me want to have a cry, though.
1: I know, it's very much tearing up music. The little bird sounds at the end, come on.
0: I don't even want to think about it.
1: Devastating.
0: Before that was Chinatown from Wild Nothing, and of course Cloudy Weather, Wear Boots from Dreamcast Mole. 5395 is the number. Hit us up, tell us a song that, you know, you can't always find the appropriate time for, but when you do, it's perfect. I was saying off here to Rosetta that when you can get away with a Purple Rain, mainly due to length, but when you chuck on Prince's Purple Rain at the very right moment, it's like the heavens open up.
1: Bridge did that a little while ago, eh?
0: Yes, and I think Tuvar did it once.
1: Awesome.
0: While we were at the bear spot and this kind of soft rain was falling.
1: This might just be the Prince lover in me, but I just feel like there's never a bad time to listen to Purple Rain. Although I do understand the length issue, and on BFM it's like time and place probably.
0: Yes, let us know your favourite tracks that you can't quite find the moment for. We've got headlines, and then of course we're going to catch up with Rick Breeze about these ominous dark clouds I can see out the window. And then plenty more tunes where this came from.
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3: Fire Kine coming up in the news on the hour. Approximately 13,000 Hawke's Bay drivers who are 75 years of age or older will no longer be required to take cognitive tests when renewing their licences. Communities in Rimu Lane, Wanaka are upset following a decision to build free townhouses made without notifying the public. And coming up in international news, US President Donald Trump used a decoy plane in a catering van following July's NATO summit due to threats of assassination. And Ukrainian President Volodymyr Zelensky has stated that Russia is using missiles supplied by North Korea in its war against Ukraine. Whakaronga tonu mai. Stay tuned for these stories in full and more on the hour.
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8: Rick Breeze weather. There's no hot air on. Rick Breeze weather. Rick Breeze weather. Ladies and gentlemen, please welcome Rick Breeze.
0: Morena, Rick.
9: Morena.
0: How are you?
9: Pretty good.
0: Standing on an overgrown lawn?
9: Yes. It's almost dried out enough for me to try mowing it before the rain arrives later on today. So, might give that a go, I think, before I head in there.
0: Cool.
9: Could be a good plan, but we've got quite a lot of cloud around this morning. Temperatures warmed up a little bit overnight. Been a slight rise in the dew point as we've got some warmer air from the north ahead of a couple of fronts to move through later today and overnight. So the temperature's about 13 degrees here, in fact, across most of Auckland. Be fairly fresh winds as well for quite a while that also arrived with that slight increase in moisture. We almost have a little bit of a It's kind of a north, pretty much northeasterly at the moment. I'm expecting sort of east to northeasterly winds today. A little bit fresh for a while, and probably temperature getting up to about 15 degrees despite all of the cloud, which should be thickening as the day goes on. So, yeah, a few fronts to move through. A little bit of rain on those, a bit of instability as well, so it could be some heavy heavy falls. Not sort of high instability to do anything particularly bad, but just gives a chance of some slightly heavier rain as the main part of that frontal band does move through, which will be later on today. So it might be the odd little bit of a patchy shower, a little bit of light stuff through this morning, and then from afternoon and through into the evening, that's where you get potential for a little bit more rain. Moving across the Tasman, quite a decent upper level trough, not quite the cutoff low that it was looking like a few days ago, but one set to move over the north of the country around Friday and into Saturday. There'll be a few rain bands associated with the low on the surface that forms under that, and we may catch a bit of that. It's not looking like a huge amount at the moment here, but there is a little bit of potential in some places, particularly more in the eastern places, in Coromandel and the eastern parts of the North Island maybe, but Auckland might catch a little bit as well. So generally showery, maybe a few rain patches around right through till pretty much the end of Friday, and then it, by the look of it, mostly clears, but there is just a chance of showers through the weekend at times. Things staying fairly warm until we get some cold air arriving as the next high pressure builds off south of Australia into the Tasman, extends a little bit further south, so some colder air ahead of that. And that pretty much arrives, looks like it might be starting later on Sunday that starts to arrive here, and will lead to a cold night overnight on Sunday anyway, as the winds get fairly light, or a little bit lighter anyway, and the sky is clear. Reasonably fine through the week, maybe not quite as cold a night as it was looking after Sunday night, but still quite a bit on the cooler side compared to what we're getting at the moment anyway. And some reasonably sunny days, although, like I say, there is just always a slight chance we might get a shower in there somewhere, but pretty much fine through most of the week, right through till the end of the week, and even maybe a little bit further. Then it does look like eventually, it's fairly slow-moving high-pressure system, but a bit of uncertainty around that, may get another trough coming through around as we get into the weekend, following weekend, might bring a little bit of rain and showers, and it's looking a bit showery for the end of the month too, but nothing really substantial showing up. So yeah, just the next few days fairly cloudy, generally is the theme, and a bit of rain to come over the next couple of days. So forecast for today, cloudy to becoming overcast this afternoon, thickening up. With some rain developing, and there's a chance you could get the odd heavy fall moving through from later on today. East to northeasterly winds, the high about 15 degrees and the overnight low around about 12. Thursday is looking partly cloudy and warmer with some showers and easterly becoming light winds. Friday, mostly cloudy with some rain and showers, a light easterly. Saturday, possible fog, then partly cloudy with the chance of a few showers, a south-southwesterly freshening. Sunday, partly cloudy and cooler with a chance of a few showers. Some cooler nights on the way, but particularly Sunday night. Southwesterly becoming southerly. Monday, fine, cool and mostly sunny. Southerly going a bit south-southwesterly. And Tuesday, chance of a shower. Then fine with some cloud and sunny periods with southwesterly by the look of it. Maybe a little bit more south-southwesterly, which might keep things on the fine side. Have a cat kind of in spider webs or cobwebs here.
0: Oh, Willa. Hello, Willa. Oh, where have you been?
9: Yes, don't know.
0: It's a mystery.
2: Under and the house, probably.
0: Maybe we don't want to know, Rick. Well, thank you so much for that update. And I hope you get some time to mow your lawns this morning.
9: Yeah, I'll give it a go really soon.
0: Yeah, cool. Well, we'll catch up with you tomorrow.
9: Will do.
0: Kakite.
9: Kakite.
5: Wow, lucky I'm wearing a sweater. Thanks, Rick Breeze.
2: Thanks, Rick Breeze.
0: Yes, always thanks, Rick Breeze. Good stuff. Well,
1: good text coming in about songs that you can't quite figure out the right time for. Someone says, Jeff Buckley, lover, you should have come over. Full wailing over love lost, not always appropriate. That's true. I think the sad, sad songs are the hardest to place.
0: Yeah, actually, yes. It anything super mournful.
1: I'm thinking nobody gets what they want anymore. I'm thinking,
0: oh,
1: River by Joni Mitchell.
0: Oh.
1: Although that's like kind of a Christmas song, so if you're feeling sad on Christmas, then that's perfect. But that's one time a year that that's really appropriate.
0: I used to notoriously have a cry on Christmas Day.
1: Really?
0: Well, yeah, because you just get there and it's like, you know, you've been all strung out and December's always a big month. And
1: it's
0: then,
1: my Christmas, I'll cry if I want to sort of vibe.
0: Yeah, but then I started doing the breakfast show on Christmas Day. And, yeah, I've been right ever since then.
1: Oh, good. Glad to hear it.
0: But I did used to have a cry on Christmas morning. Yeah, we're thinking songs that you can't quite fit anywhere. But I got to play mine this morning. Cars, Gary Newman.
1: Good stuff.
0: We're going to hear a new one from Patty Fred right now. This is Together, and we might follow that up with potentially some new
1: Jeff
0: avalanches.
1: Buckley, lover, you should have come over. What do you reckon?
0: No! Banned.
1: Yeah, cool. No, what's up with Minister Paul Goldsmith today, in case you didn't hear. He's probably on ways to Pūneke for this very important meeting.
0: Yes. Very important meeting.
1: Hopefully we'll catch up with him at some point. But otherwise, you can just let us know all your political whakaaro through the text line.
0: Let's go, Patty Fred, together.

0: John Williams is the musical genius behind the scores of all your favorite movies. From alien encounters and galaxies far, far away, to man-eating monsters and the wizarding world, the Auckland Philharmonia will take you on a symphonic journey through fantastical lands in this epic cinematic concert. JB Ware presents The Magic of John Williams with Auckland Philharmonia, the Aotea Centre, Friday 28th and Saturday 29th of August. For tickets and more info, go to aucklandphil.nz.
1: The extraordinary Sheepdog and Wolf is back with mind-bending new album Ceiling Waves. Tumble into the visceral world of avant-pop polymath Daniel McBride with this astonishing new record. An impressive body of work that brims with deft instrumentalism, uncanny rhythmic flows, and heart-wrenching vulnerability. Ceiling Waves, the new record by Sheepdog and Wolf. Out now where all good music is found.
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0: profanity prayers. Oh my gosh. Bow, wow, wow. So good. Needs to be more songs, that kind of situation. And then, of course, before that, we had a brand new one from Magic Factory. Wild Times, that track was called. Oh my gosh, so good to hear Magic Factory up and running again. The factory is open and productive. And then, of course, we kick things off with Diamonds, Rhinestones and Hard Rain from Les Big Bird. You're on 95 BFM Breakfast. We're going to head into the news now, but do stay tuned. Plenty coming up. Well, that was angelic. All right, let's go. Whee!
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2: Ate Marie, good morning. Ko Angus toko ingwa, ko te waru karaka. The time is 8 o'clock. Approximately 13,000 Hawke's Bay drivers who are 75 years of age or older will no longer be required to take cognitive tests when renewing their licenses. Regular cognitive tests do not reliably predict driving competency among healthy older adults, according to independent research by the University of Auckland. NZTA now advises medical professionals to evaluate drivers on a case-by-case basis, taking into account their physical health, medical history, and vision. The ruling seeks to increase equity whilst preserving traffic safety and promoting the independence of senior citizens. Communities in Remu Lane, Wanaka are upset following a decision to build three townhouses made without notifying the public. The new townhouses will be built to replace an existing three-bedroom home with three townhouses that have 10 bedrooms in total, raising concerns about traffic, parking, privacy and congestion. According to locals, despite repeated complaints to the Queenstown Lakes District Council, concerns were not properly considered. An independent commissioner gave the resource consent, stating that any impact on the neighbourhood would be minor. In international news, US President Donald Trump used a decoy plane following July's NATO summit due to threats of assassination. The ruse was conducted as there were reports of an Iranian assassination attempt against the president, with journalists and even some White House staff led to believe that he was still aboard Air Force One. He left the summit using an older plane instead of the new Air Force One plane gifted to him by the government of Qatar. He was secretly shuttled onto this plane in a catering van. Ukrainian President Volodymyr Zelensky has stated that Russia is using missiles supplied by North Korea in its war against Ukraine. The claim was made following a recent strike in the Ukrainian city of Zaporizhia, which killed 7 people. Zelensky did not provide

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2: Oh, Ellie Surf. Oh, Ellie Surf. Ooh. Ellie, Ellie, Ellie, Ellie, Ellie Surf.
3: Yes. That's good.
2: I came up with that. Sorry, what?
3: I thought that was going to turn into a bit of a Danny Boy, kind of like the waves are calling.
4: Again as Danny Boy, oh, but cool. Then I was kind of like, I backed out.
2: I sort of figured it out as it was coming out of my mouth.
4: Yeah,
3: and that, it, you and know, it that's beautiful.
4: Gorgeous.
2: That's and in jazz, beautiful. That's what we call improv.
4: cool. People are desperate to hear about the surf. We've had people talking about the women's surfing competition on Danger Reef, which sounds like a risky place to surf.
3: They love to call like certain surf spots just like things you're like, why would I go out there?
4: Yeah, literally.
3: Yeah, but you know, it's all part of the fun.
4: Yeah, it is all part of the fun. Is there fun to be had in our Auckland beaches?
3: It's fun to be had in Auckland beaches. Not so much on the east coast. We've got messy onshore conditions today. Head high waves, max, grading a little bit smaller, closer into Auckland. The winds will die down a little bit this afternoon, so could be a go, but it'll probably still just be a bit yuck out there. High tides at 6:45, low tides at 12:30, probably like 1-2 out of 10 on the east coast today. West coast, we've got another fun looking day. It's a lot smaller than yesterday, more chest waist high, so maybe get your logs out or something a bit more high volume, but it is still nice clean conditions out there, more offshores, and it will pick up a little bit again tomorrow. So yeah, looking at a lot smaller, but definitely still worth a hone. High tides at 9, low tides at 3, probably like an 7-8 out of 10 today. Yoza. On the west coast. Maybe more of a 7 today here.
2: Western's best.
3: Western's best.
4: It really is, though. Yay! I'm trying to contain my excitement because I feel like...
2: Don't contain it. Never put a lid on it.
4: Western's best!
2: Yes.
4: Yes! I'm so proud of us. Yeah, go West.
3: Maybe we need to get you a t-shirt.
2: Oh my gosh.
3: The merch.
4: I have a shirt that says proud to be a Westie.
3: Oh, yeah.
4: But it's one of those shirts, you know, those shirts that you have and then they just go missing?
2: Oh my gosh.
4: Maybe someone took it
3: and
4: off
3: you
4: me.
3: You always think about it. Probably. It's like the shirt that got away.
2: The shirt that got
4: one
2: away.
4: One that got away. Yeah, you do always think about it. All right. Well, that's fantastic news. Hope you have a wonderful day out there, Ellie, and all your dreams come true. And we'll catch up with you tomorrow.
3: Sounds good.
4: All right. Bye-bye.
3: Bye-bye.
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4: 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Thanks to 8:30 Coffee Roasters.
2: Yes.
4: Keeping us caffeinated in our lane and just so fantastic. Yep. How's your big cup of coffee gone?
2: It's good. It's finished.
4: That was the biggest cup of coffee I've ever seen in my life, folks.
2: And now I feel awesome, I have to say.
4: Yes.
2: I feel ready to just be completely outrageous. Who knows where I'm heading next, to be honest.
4: Oh, exciting. Who knows where we're going to go?
2: Batten down the hatches.
4: Here comes the hurricane. Yes, 95 BFM Breakfast. You've got a chance to win some 8:30 coffee coming up in the 8 o'clock hour. At 8:30, we'll do This Is How We Brew It, and we'll get everyone caffeinated out there. In the meantime, 5395 is the number to text us. Lovely to hear from so many of you. Let us know where you're listening from, how this Wednesday morning is treating you. And any musings that you're having.
2: Musings?
4: Do you muse?
2: What, me or the listeners?
4: You.
2: Or is that a rhetorical question?
4: Yeah, no. Are you musing?
2: I dabble.
4: You're dabbling in the musing. Yeah, good, good.
2: Do you?
4: Yeah, I do a lot of musing. Sometimes it's not beneficial musing.

0: I sometimes imagine you, like, staring wistfully out the window, musing on certain subject matters.
1: Yeah.
0: I think that's something you do.
1: Yeah, I do. Oh my gosh, I'm doing it right now. Perfect track for this. This is a track from GB, The Next Day. I think it's a good musing soundtrack.
0: What does GB stand for? Good boy. I hope so.
1: Oh yeah, me too. That'd be great.

0: Wow, beautiful new track from Ben Chavez. Teething came out yesterday. Based here in Tāmaki Makaurau. There's a gig on Friday, I think, at Whammy. So get your tickets for that. It's going to be beautiful, no doubt about it. Before that, The Bats with Block of Wood. And now this. But soon, more music. So keep it locked.
1: Great South is soon to drop its debut album, Hellhole of the Pacific, and is marking the occasion with an all-ages show on the day of its release. Head along to witness the first full performance of the special record. Plus, cop yourself a pre-order of the vinyl to grab on the night. Great South, Hellhole of the Pacific release show. 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
1: Fire Kinney coming up in the news on the hour. Oranga Tamariki is under fire following its statement that it could take up to 6 months to provide the required information for urgent child protection investigations. Two major New Zealand government IT projects are facing delays, reflecting wider problems with how agencies manage digital investments. Coming up in international news, US President Donald Trump's media company has posted a loss this quarter of over 400 million New Zealand dollars, and an intense 7.4 magnitude earthquake has destroyed parts of Colombia. Whakarongo tonu mai, stay tuned for these stories in full and more on the hour.
2: Thank you, Angus.
3: Thank you, Angus. Righto, should we do it?
2: Yeah.
3: Let's brew it.
4: This is how we brew it.
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2: Yeah, it's that time. 8:30 Coffee Roasters, BFM Breakfast. This is how we brew it.
3: Yeah, it's a match made in heaven, as in 8:30. They're so cool.
2: Yeah, they make delicious, delicious coffee. And you could be getting in on this, e te whānau, for free even, if you text us your name, your B card number, and 8:30. That's one word with one T in the middle, to 5395 at any time during breakfast hours this week. And then we're going to draw a winner for a bag of this 8:30 standard blend on Friday at the end of the show.
3: All you got to do to enter is text through 5395, your name, your B card number, 8:30. 8:30 is one word with one T in the middle. And you're in the draw.
2: Just like that.
3: Simple as that.
2: The 8:30 standard blend has tasting notes of cocoa, sweet vanilla, and orange blossom. It's delicious. You've probably had it if you've been to any good cafe in Auckland, because I believe it's sort of the most common bean that they stock in the cafes around the place. And it's got beans from Colombia, Papua New Guinea, and Brazil. Yum.
3: Yum, yum. 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
2: Mm-hmm. Okay, we're listening to songs from the countries that our beans come from in this blend this week. So we've had a track from Colombia, we've had a track from Brazil, and now we're going to go to Papua New Guinea. Well, sort of by way of Australia. I've talked about this artist a little bit before, Eddie Leke, who runs a record label and sort of collective of artists called Gabba Music in Australia, platforming artists from Papua New Guinea, Indigenous Australian, like Aboriginal artists, and artists from Solomon Islands, sort of throughout that diaspora. And one of the artists that is released on this label is Sorong Samurai, who is a, I believe, like a group that has members from Papua New Guinea as well as West Papua, and sort of blending those two groups together. And this is their song called River, and it features Jaga Reza.
3: Yeah, let's hit it. Get those texts in. 5395 is the number.

0: Kate Le Bon, home to you. I still haven't quite recovered from how good Kate Le Bon was at the power station last time I saw her, which was May? June?
1: Yes, sometime.
0: Sometime around
1: there.
0: Then, as part of Strange Universe Winter, it was magic. I was front row with Olive, and we were both just like, oh my god, how beautiful is Kate Le Bon, and amazing, and yeah, how much do we love women?
1: So good.
0: So very much.
1: So very much. Speaking of people who are just beautiful, amazing, all round incredible, Mel Parsons, shall we talk about it?
0: Yes, let's.
1: Yes, we have a double pass to go and see Mel Parsons live at Q Theatre on Friday the 4th of September. Mel Parsons is just, I don't know, I can't even begin.
0: National treasure, to be honest.
1: 100% certified.
0: Mm.
1: Singer-songwriter luminary.
0: Mm, good word.
1: Yeah, amazing. Thank you, whoever wrote that down on the sheet I'm reading off. heading on tour with the band, celebrating her much-anticipated new album, Castle Hill, and we have a double pass to go and see Q Theatre Friday the 4th of September. If that sounds like a bit of you, get texting your name, your B card number, and
0: something you're wiping clean from your slate.
1: Oh yeah, yeah. Yes,
0: interpret that however you need to, dear listener. Yeah, something you're wiping clean from your slate. This, because we're going to listen to a song called Clean Slate from the new album.
1: Yes, okay. What are you wiping clean from your slate?
0: Probably this, like, weird couple of weeks I've had of, like, brain surgery and that. I'm like, okay.
1: Yeah.
0: Onwards and upwards. I'm going to Pōneke this weekend to see my mum, and we're going to, like, it's just going to be back together, having fun.
1: Oh, beautiful.
0: Recovery mode, but like,
1: yeah,
0: positive vibes.
1: But a clean slate.
0: Clean slate energy.
1: Yeah, good.
0: You?
1: Good.
0: Are you wiping those overnight oats clean from that bowl?
1: Yeah, I'm going to wipe off these overnight oats, which claim to have 20 grams of protein. Wow. And 7.5 grams of fiber. I'm about 3/4 through.
0: And?
1: I'm so tired of them.
0: Oh, has it got that, like, vibe of, there's definitely 20 grams of protein.
1: Definitely 20 grams of protein. I'm well aware of the protein content of this. And I need it to be over. I reckon that's a 2-spoon job.
0: Mm. How many grams of protein in a night between two friends at Mel Parsons live at Q Theatre on the 4th of September, eh?
1: Endless. You are hitting those macros.
0: Protein maxing at Q Theatre. Think about that. And text in if you want to win.

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3: Name, B card number, and something you're wiping clean from your slate. Now that I've polished off those oats, I reckon I'm wiping clean that I've now missed the massive attack gigs in Australia. Oh,

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1: Ate Maria, good morning. Ko Angus Tuko Engwa, ko te iwa karaka. The time is 9 o'clock. Oranga Tamariki is under fire following its statement that it could take up to 6 months to provide the required information for urgent child protection investigations. The department received the request when undertaking the Operation Hark, which resulted in 50 cases being reopened. The Chief Victims Advisor and Children's Commissioner expressed serious concerns about delays in providing the required information when children's safety is at stake. Oranga Tamariki said the request was initially treated as routine, but was prioritised after police confirmed its urgency, with information released 13 working days later. Two major New Zealand government IT projects are facing delays and difficulties, reflecting wider problems with how agencies manage digital investments. The Justice Ministry's project to expand technology in courts received a red rating, indicating it is unachievable. The government's chief digital officer claims agencies are working in silos, replicating systems and taking on projects that are too large and risky. The government is pushing for greater cooperation, standardisation and smaller progressive technology investments. In international news, US President Donald Trump's media company posted a loss this quarter of over $400 million New Zealand dollars. Trump Media and Technology operates Truth Social, the president's preferred social media platform. Kevin McGurn, CEO, said the company will be refocusing on these social media efforts after failed ventures in crypto and online betting. Part of this refocus is its new Trump API service, which allows paid subscribers to gain early access to Trump's Truth Social posts. An intense 7.4 magnitude earthquake has destroyed parts of Colombia. Over 3,000 people are missing and 109 dead as family and rescue workers search through rubble for survivors. President Abelardo Esperada stationed rescue teams and military forces to assist as families search for missing relatives. The US, Mexico, and Chile have offered emergency aid. Ara te kawa porongo, and that's the news.
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1: Anena tohu huarere mō tēnē rā. Your report for today. Clouds increasing later on, scattered rain mainly from later in the morning but possibly heavy later on. Easterlies. A high of 16 degrees with an overnight low of 12 degrees. Sunrise today was at 10 past 7 in the morning, sunset coming up at 5:45 in the evening. Anena tohu huarere mō te apōpō. Your weather forecast for tomorrow. Rapare Thursday, a few showers clearing in the evening. Easterly is dying out later in the afternoon. Are te tohu huarere and that's your weather.
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1: Anena huatanga o Tangaroa mō tēnē rā. Your surf report for today. Ki te Taiwara Whiti on the east coast, up to 4 feet of northeast swell with moderate onshore easterlies. Taipari high tide is at 6:45 this evening. Taitimu low tide is at 12:30 this afternoon. Score 2 out of 10. Ki te Tai Hoa'uru on the west coast, up to 4 feet of west-southwest swell with moderate cross offshore east-northeasterlies. Taipari high tide was at 9 o'clock this morning. Taitimu low tide is at 3 o'clock in the afternoon. Score 8.5 out of 10. That's your news with it and sir, thank you to Gabby for writing this news bulletin. Ko Angus ko Ingoa, the time is now 4 minutes past 9.
4: Thank you, Angus. Thank you, Gabby.
5: Thank you, Angus. Thank you, everyone. Oh my gosh. All right, let's go to Brazil, 1984.

0: What a ripper.
1: Hope everyone had a good time in Brazil 1985.
0: That special guest.
1: Yes, this is a key from Sulfate. You're on 95 BFM Breakfast. I have a winner of our double pass to Mal Pass It.
2: This is such an epic song to announce a winner of a prize over.
1: Ah,
2: who's it gonna be? Who's it gonna be?
1: It's Gail. Well done, Gail.
2: Nice work, Gail.
1: Yes. Thank you for having a B card. If you don't have a B card, what are you doing? 95bfm.com/sign up. Get lots of prizes, as little as $4.20 a month to you. Mm. It pays for itself, quite frankly.
2: Yes. Okay, we're going to leave you with this satanic Gregorian chant vibe, and then we're going to come back shortly with another prize. Sheepdog and Wolf album on wax.

0: nice bit of chainsaw and laser action in the back end of that sulfate track.
1: Yes, normalise chainsaws and lasers at the end of more songs, please.
0: I think so. I enjoyed it.
1: It's very, it's got some Slint energy to it, that track.
0: For sure. Hardcore.
1: And you know how I feel about Slint, so I'm not complaining about that at all.
0: This right here is Sound of a Distant Wave from Sheepdog and Wolf off of their new album Ceiling Waves, which is out now for you all to enjoy. It's a deeply emotional and intricately crafted new record. You can hear more about all of the beautiful mahi that went into making this record via the long player interview that they did with Elle on the B-casts. But right now we're playing this because we have a copy to give away.
1: Yeah, we sure do. All you have to do is text to 5395, your name, your B card number, and Sheep, Dog, and Wolf. And a copy of this glorious album could be yours on wax. This is lovely. Is this an oboe?
0: I think that's a clarinet. But
1: actually maybe...
0: Oh my god, I don't even know what I'm talking about. It could even be a sax, really quietly, but...
1: Quiet sax.
0: There's probably a few things going on in there. Let's have a listen and you can all figure it out. Text in if you want to win.

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0: Do. 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
1: Ah, so good. Good old Fontaines, eh?
0: Good old Fontaines, DC. Jackie Down the Line, of course. Before that, another classic, Hans Puckett with Fuck My Life. Before that, Courtney Barnett with Nameless Faceless. I know a lot of you will be getting very excited for that show.
1: Me!
0: Yeah.
1: I'm so excited. Oh, I haven't seen Courtney Barnett live yet.
0: Me neither. Oh, we've had this talk on air before, haven't we?
1: Yes. Yep. But I'm so excited.
0: Yeah, it's gonna be
1: good fun. I've seen a frequent collaborator of Courtney Barnett, Kurt Vile, live.
0: Mm.
1: And that was holy moly.
0: Transcendent.
1: It was such a good gig.
0: Mm.
1: It was just like that long dark hair over the face, and then all you could see was just one of the great guitar playing from this mop of long dark hair.
0: You've so got the hots for Kurt Vile.
1: He's so cool.
0: He is cool. And he makes awesome music.
1: He's just like also seems to be like, and this is based on like pretty much no information that I have. He seems to be a really lovely person.
0: Yeah. I gather that sort of vibe.
1: Yeah, so all in all, 10 out of 10. Yeah.
0: Mm-hmm. We're going to jump into some ads, but we'll be back shortly. And very soon, we're going to talk to Hayden for What's the Buzz? Thanks to The Level, talking about LSD today. So if you've got any questions about LSD or acid, let us know, 5395. You can also text in to win a copy of Sheepdog and Wolf's new album on Wax. We're going to draw a winner very soon, so this is the final call for that.
1: Much happening. 95 BFM Breakfast.
0: Mm.
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1: It is time for What's the Buzz, and we should have Hayden on the line. Morena, Hayden.
5: Morena.
1: Morena. We're talking all things LSD, acid.
5: Yes. I'm actually bummed that I couldn't make it into the new studio this morning. And I was very excited, but I'll have to make it up soon.
0: Oh,
5: but
0: you'll get here eventually. You will get here.
5: I will. I've been seeing it all over Instagram, and it's I'm loving the balcony. yes, we're talking about LSD. It's I don't know. I kind of tend to associate winter with psychedelic drugs a bit more. Summer feels like when people go out and party and do, you know, stimulants and MDMA, that kind of thing.
0: Mm-hmm.
5: And maybe winter is a bit more introspective, a bit more kind of connecting with other people, and that tends to be when people want to take psychedelics. So today I thought we'd talk a bit about LSD or acid, and how you can stay safer. Yeah, LSD is a psychedelic, as I've said, sometimes psychedelic described as a hallucinogen. They're, relatively rare, like compared to other drugs. Only about 2.5% of the population take psychedelics, and that roughly aligns with like the amount that we see through our drug checking service as well.
0: Mm-hmm.
5: But there's lots that you can do to stay safer. The main thing I would say, which is basically my advice for every single drug, is to come and get it checked at a free and legal drug checking service.
0: Yeah.
5: So what we have seen in the past, and we still do see, is other drugs can be sold as LSD, and it can still look the same, like it's on a tab. And most commonly, where a drug is that someone thinks is LSD is something else. We've found it to be a drug called N-bomb.
0: Mm-hmm.
5: And N-bomb can kind of feel like LSD, but then end up having more dangerous and unpleasant effects. So that's the main thing we're looking for when we test LSD at a drug checking clinic. If you haven't had it checked and you've taken some LSD and it tastes bitter, then that is a common sign. It's a spitter.
0: Yeah.
5: If it's bitter, it's a spitter. That's
0: mm-hmm.
5: right.
0: Mm-hmm.
5: It's a common sign that it's N-bomb. But you can also, if you can't get to a drug checking clinic, you can test your LSD at home with what's called an Ehrlich's reagent test. You can get it from like Cosmic or the Hemp Store, I think. And it's basically just a little drop of chemical that you put on a little slice of your tab, if you can give one up. And it turns purple if it reacts with an indole, which is what is in LSD. It's kind of not like 100% foolproof test, but it's a pretty good indication that there's LSD in there if it turns purple. So getting it checked is kind of the first piece of advice I'd give.
0: Mm. And then beyond that, I guess as well, there's sort of tips for people, even if you are taking LSD and it's definitely LSD and you've done all the right things from a sort of testing standpoint, there's still ways that you can prepare yourself for quite an intense psychological experience, eh?
5: Yeah, totally. I mean, I think the big thing, I mean, this is the same for any drug, but it's especially true for psychedelic drugs, that your setting and your mindset and the people you're with are super important to think about. LSD, like many other drugs, is probably going to like amplify any negative feelings that you already have or kind of issues that you're going through. And so kind of really checking in with like how you're feeling, how your mental state is, where you are, are you with people you trust and love? That's all super important. And the other thing that's important to think about with LSD is that it can take a while to come on. So anywhere between, like 20 minutes to an hour to feel the effects, but then the effects can last for a long time. And so kind of planning to potentially have the effects for like 12 hours is a good kind of starting point. So that means making sure that you've thought about where you are. Are you somewhere comfortable and safe? Do you have warm clothes? Have you sussed your food and drink and stuff that you're not going to want to be thinking about when you're tripping or like going through your experience, but that you need to continue to feel safe and comfortable. And have the people around you as well is super important. In an ideal world, like having a sober like trip sitter or mate like with you can be really helpful. Psychedelic drugs like LSD and magic mushrooms, you can kind of go through many different kind of waves of experiences during the trip, and some of those can be difficult to push through, and it's really can be really useful to have someone there to help you.
0: Yeah.
5: And also just someone to kind of, keep an eye on everyone and make sure everyone's safe. If you can't have someone there because, everyone in the room wants to be having the same experience as well, just having someone who knows what you're taking and who you can call or text is also really helpful and important.
1: Super useful. Yeah.
5: Yeah.
1: We've had a question from a listener, which is quite an interesting one. Does body mass affect the kind of dosage? Like, if you're a smaller person, do you need to take less LSD?
5: Yeah, big time. And it's not just body mass. It's like it's the dosage affects people, like everyone, completely differently. And that this is like the perfect segue to my next point, which is basically like, start with a small dose and wait to feel the effects before kind of taking any more.
1: Yeah.
5: That's both because, like, yeah, each person will respond differently. So finding kind of a dose and a level that's right for you is good. And it might be that if you're taking LSD for the first time, you don't want to be completely tripping balls. You want to kind of feel out what the experience is at a more mild end of the spectrum.
1: Yeah.
5: And so, yeah, starting low and going slow, finding kind of like how you respond personally, because yeah, one person's mild dose could be another person's, like, you know, major trip.
1: Yeah.
5: And also just like each tab can be different as well. Like it's I think that people kind of have an idea of tabs and blotter paper as like, oh, it must be pretty even, but we do see kind of wildly different doses tab to tab as well. So just being aware of that. Yeah, and then the only other thing I would say is, like, and this kind of goes alongside with the kind of trip-sitter point, is kind of knowing the signs of, like, when you should get help. So, you know, bad trips can, like, range from just, like, having a bad time and, like, needing help to kind of work through it and support and having someone there with you. But it can go right through to, you know, being in real major psychological distress and doing like really risky things or kind of, you know, flipping out. And so, yeah, if people are having like, are feeling like hypothermic or have a high fever, if they're having difficulty breathing, if they're acting like aggressively or violently, if they're having really intense feelings that they're like dying or going insane or they're losing consciousness, any of these things, it's just call for help, call 111. It's not worth kind of trying to get them to push through it and seeing if they'll be okay. If it's on the more mild end, you know, like they're just kind of, you know, feeling a bit uncomfortable or it's feeling a bit difficult, it's just really important to stay with the person, comfort them, make sure they're comfortable, get them to lie down, reassure them, but don't leave them alone.
1: Yeah, and I think it's an important one to drive home, the fact that you can always call the paramedics, because I know there'll be a lot of people out there who are like, oh, I'm going to get arrested. But it's like, no, they're there to help. They're trained in these situations.
5: Totally. Yeah, absolutely. It's always worth calling. And I know, you know, we've talked recently about the Good Samaritan bill that's going through Parliament. It is something that does make people hesitate to call for help. But exactly what you say. Like, if you call for an ambulance, they're wanting to save lives and treat people. They're not going to want to punish you.
1: Yeah, totally. Good thing to remember. All really good tips. I was surprised that it was such a low percentage of the population.
0: Me
1: 2%.
0: Too.
1: 2%.
0: Does that say something about us?
1: I think it does.
5: Well, yeah, that's the entire population. It's higher. Wow. So amongst younger people, such as yourself, it's higher.
0: I don't know what you're talking about, Hayden.
5: Yeah. I think it was 5.5%. Of people, what was that? I think that was like people from 15 into like their mid-20s, and then it kind of drops down from there.
1: But,
5: and that's self-reported as well. Like, yeah.
1: True.
5: Yeah, definitely compared to kind of like, you know, yeah, MDMA and cocaine and methamphetamine and certainly alcohol, it's pretty niche.
1: Yeah, wow. I guess my final question for you is, you must be testing quite a bit at the moment, right?
5: Yeah. We have actually noticed it's been quite busy. Yeah.
1: Are you seeing much adulterated stuff out there?
5: Yeah, I mean, we always do. I would say it's no more than usual at the moment.
0: Okay.
5: But yeah, we still do. It still is persistent that, you know, there's always, I mean, it's different for each drug, but there's always a level of adulteration or, you know, substitution out there. The really cool thing that we've got at the moment, so if you go to thelevel.org.nz, on each of the drug pages, they have enough data. So like cocaine, as an example, we now have data from all drug checking clinics across New Zealand for how much wasn't as expected.
0: Wow,
5: so,
0: cool.
5: Yeah, so, and that's, we update that relatively regularly, like every 3 months. So, yeah, for example, like on the cocaine page, we've got drug checking clinics between April and June, 4% of cocaine wasn't as expected.
1: Yeah. Wow, that's a useful tool. And obviously following High Alert is a great one, who said that kind of alerts when we're seeing a higher number of adulterated things. That's a good way to stay on top of it, right?
5: Yeah, totally. We actually get that data from them. They collate it from all the drug checking providers. But they're great to follow for particularly anything major. So like they have pretty high threshold. They don't want to keep like, you know, being the boy who cried wolf always, you know, because there's always a level of risk out there. But when they do see kind of those major worrying trends where there could be widespread harm, they tend to, they get the news out pretty quickly and we work alongside them for that.
1: Cool. Hey, thank you so much for your time today, Hayden. It's lovely to catch up with you, and we're looking forward to welcoming you into our new space very soon, sometime down the line.
5: Yes.
1: Cool.
5: See you soon.
1: Right.
0: Thanks, Hayden.
1: Ka kite.
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0: Noah Records, Strange News and 95BFM present the remarkable Hun Lynch, celebrating her debut record, Sycophant, at Kahui St. David's this August. Bear witness to the singular talent of Hun Lynch as she is joined by an all-star band to perform her radiant first album, with support from Sean Dionita Rivera. Hun Lynch, Sycophant Album Release Show, Saturday, August 29th at Kahui St. David's. 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
12: Welcome back, and also goodbye.
13: Yeah, bye. See yous. Thanks to everyone who joined us on the show today, Rosetta and Hayden from the Drug Foundation.
12: And Millie.
13: Yeah, I was here too.
12: And Ellie Surf.
13: And Ellie Surf, yes.
12: And all of the friends we made along the way. And Rick Breeze.
13: And Angus.
12: Oh my gosh.
13: Wow.
12: Really takes a village, doesn't it?
13: It really does. And we're grateful for every single one of you, especially you lovely listeners. Thanks for all your texts. Thanks for your calls. Thanks for tuning in.
12: Yeah. Keep tuning in because next up is Morning Glory with Olive. It's going to be an awesome show because it's Morning Glory with Olive. Hello?
13: Yeah, pretty much.
12: And congratulations to our prize winner of our Sheepdog and Wolf album.
13: Yes, Evan, you've done it. Sheepdog and Wolf, all yours. Ceiling Waves is the record on wax. We have a couple more copies this week, so tune in to breakfast tomorrow. We'll catch you then.
12: Okay. This is Vagina Jai with Redacted. Ka kite.

0: That was the 95 BFM Breakfast Show with Rosetta and Millie. Hey, don't cry. We'll be back again tomorrow.
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the Māori music group in Abbey Road Ensemble. That waiata was originally written in 1907 by someone called Fanny Howie, or known by her stage name as Princess Te Rangi Pai. My favourite line from that waiata, or a couple of lines actually, Ka te tō pauri rā, noho I te aroha, be sad no longer, there is love for you. Yeah, so mōrero te whānau, be sad no longer, there is love for you. I hope you're having a good start to your Wednesday, and if not, you're just having a start, and that's kei te pai is. Ko Olive tōku ingoa, he morning glory tēnā. Just me today, no birds, manu talk today, just me playing music for 2 hours, so send through if you've got any requests or anything, happy to take requests. Yeah. This is Different Place from Ngā Waiata, Reihana, Shane Naira and Tama Adams. Kia ora.

Shout to the bro Mikey for just calling in. He said he was going to request a song, but this was the song he wanted to request. This is Brazil from Moko Moko and Choi Kingi. Smooth, smooth as.

okay. Seen a loss at the don't face. When my eyes closed, see the bro's face. Still shook by the bro's face. So I do my day at a slow pace. I move my way, but it don't change.

That was a new one from Shesky and AKL Meds, Kuti, featuring Kuna. Shout out to my bro Shesky. Shout out to Shesky's mum as well. I love you, girl. And this is Klee from Pink Sifu and Fly Anakin featuring Live.

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2: The extraordinary Sheepdog and Wolf is back with mind-bending new album Ceiling Waves. Tumble into the visceral world of avant-pop polymath Daniel McBride with this astonishing new record. An impressive body of work that brims with deft instrumentalism, uncanny rhythmic flows, and heart-wrenching vulnerability. Ceiling Waves, the new record by Sheepdog and Wolf. Out now where all good music is found.
3: That's how I learned who my real daddy was. 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
7: This one goes out to Millie Breakfast. All Good, featuring Chaka Khan by De La Soul.

Kia ora te whānau. This is the Freakalizer from Sudan Archives, the Egyptian Lover remix. And before that, we had Shy and I by the Ragga Twins. Keep your requests coming through. Happy to play whatever. It's yata, mate. And keep dancing out there, guys. Shake your little booty. It's a crazy world. Gotta shake that ass.

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This one is for my mum, Michelle, but also to my nana and everyone at the Allerton Gardens Rest Home in Timaru. This is Nature by the Mutton Birds. Sorry, I didn't have the formula version, mum.

you're just tuning in, you're with Olive on Morning Glory. I just thought I'd let the Waiata play have a bit of a voice break. That was just your favourite from Beth Torrence, a new one. And before the break, we had Leave Love Out of This from Anthony Tonin. You can also catch the full checklist on the Bcast later. That'd be the best way to go about it. This is I Hope to Write a Love Song from Bronnie. Shout out to my mum again. Shout out to Nana. Shout out to Elena. Ngā mihi nui for all your texts you've been sending in. Let me know what you're up to. E te ata nei this morning. It's looking pretty grey out there. And I just remember that I got washing on the line. Oh, shit.

We just heard Bluebird from My Guardian Angel, and before that, When Your Eyes Meet Mine from the Broken Heartbreakers. We're on a sad vibe at the moment, but we'll pick it up soon. We'll pick it up soon. And this is Greater Good 2.9 from Felix Birds. Keep any requests coming in, whānau. Let me know what you're up to this morning. Love to hear your texts. Give me a call as well. I got time. Yeah. That's it.

0: 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If you're listening right now, then this message was meant for you. Claim it if it resonates. I've got my tarot deck here. 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Just shuffling. Oh, it's the B card. 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Oh, I love this for you. Expect an abundance of free things. 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

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This is Time and Time from Kokoroko, the IG Culture remix. And before that, we had Trans Icon Sophie, Rest in Bloody Peace Girl, featuring Cecile Believe. Hope you're having a mean morning. Hope everyone's been nice to you. And someone gives you a hug. Or like brings you a little sweet treat.

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2: 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And we just heard Mimosa 2000 from First Out 2000. It's time to shake ass, guys. Get up, shake ass.

0: 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What is bussy?
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Tēnā koutou katoa, nau mai, haere mai, I te Wire mō tēnei rā. 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Ko mene, tōku ingoa. I am your host and I'll be with you for the next hour. 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Whai akarei coming up on the show for our week.